0: shame those boys couldn't be more cool Pacific.
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From the 1981 studio album by Bobby and the Midnights, a song credited only to Bob Weir, meaning he wrote the words himself. We began with a track from the 50th anniversary remaster of the Grateful Dead's 1976 live album, Steal Your Face, taken from the October 1974 Winterland run that also gave us the Grateful Dead movie. The current season of the amazing good old Grateful Dead cast is all about Steal Your Face. And now, back to July 4th, 1990 in Kansas.

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1: Grateful Dead at the Sandstone Amphitheater in Bonner Springs, Kansas, July 4th, 1990. We'll get started on set 2 when the Grateful Dead Hour continues.

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I'll be in Aurora, Illinois on June 18th, Milwaukee on June 19th, Dowagiac, Michigan on June 20th, and Garcia's in Chicago June 21st. And I'll be at Jerry Day in Atlanta August 1st and 2nd. You can buy my books and music in my online store, perfectable.net. 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Workshops, discussions, and hands

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I'm gans@well.com. This has been Grateful Dead Hour number 1966. Thank you for your kind attention, everybody. I'm David Gans, and I'll meet you back here next week.

0: Please be advised, the following program is rated RR and XXX and is intended for consumption by consenting adults only. Any other use of this program might be dangerous, leading to the destruction of possibly brain cells located in a remote area of the cranium of many unsuspecting near-humanoid individuals. Those who suffer from narrow-mindedness, restricted sense of humor, or monotheistic apoplexia should immediately find something else to do. Adverse side effects from listening to the Eclectic Circus may include nausea, diarrhea, elevated blood pressure, high nerves, mental seizures, ear cramps, outraged sense of decency, and strings of spittle oozing from the corners of the mouth, dripping off the chin, leaving unsightly damp spots on the listener's lap. This warning is given in accordance to the rules and regulations of the FCE, the Federal Commission of Entertainment, the BCA, Beer Consumers of America, your local office of hometown insecurity, and one or two members of the county thought control department.
1: Good evening, young Republicans, and welcome to the first annual Scorched Earth Day celebration sponsored by the Sons of Conservatism in cooperation with no one, actually. A couple of announcements before we get going with the entertainment. There's a white Ford Fairlane in the Lexus-only section of the parking lot. Don't get up, you've already been towed. Covert Operations is having a bake sale. They don't say where. And there's a meeting Sunday of the Elitist Club, Exclusionary Chapter, Xenophobic Subcommittee, and no one is invited. Okay, then. Is the band ready? Good. Let's give a warm, reactionary welcome to

Oh, yeah, a couple of boys from Boston opening up for us tonight. This is the Eclectic Circus for Friday, May 29th, 2020. And we understand the Stearns CCA membership is locked and loaded already. Yes, they are locked and loaded. CCA. BCA, just getting into it. Understand we have at least a full membership, seven faithful listeners with us tonight. That's great. Thank you. Let's see. That was Steven Tyler. You know him from Aerosmith. And Nuno Bettencourt, the guitarist with the group Extreme, both of them from Boston. And that was a 2018 recording of the Stones' Brown Sugar. Sugar. Yeah. And on this date, May 29th, back in 1971, the Rolling Stones started a two-week run at number one on the singles chart with Brown Sugar. The song's lyrics are essentially somewhat of taboo subjects, including interracial sex, cunnilingus, slave rape, sadomasochism, lost virginity, and, of course, heroin. That was today in history. Let's move along to our birthdays today. Did we do a shout-out to the BCA and CCA? Yes, I think we did. All right. Birthdays today include revolutionary and founding father Patrick Henry, May 29th, 1736 to 1793. Of course, his famous quote, "Give me liberty or give me death." Pennsylvania carpenter and inventor John H. Balsey, 1823 to 1895, at the age of 71. What is he known for? Well, he invented the practical and safe folding ladder with flat steps. The last living American slave, last Civil War veteran, and the oldest person who ever lived, Sylvester McGee, born on this date in 1841, passed away in 1971 at the undocumented age of 130. Yep, he's in the history books. He never drank or swore, but he did smoke cigarettes for 108 years. Spanish composer Isaac Albanez, 1860 to 1909 at the age of 48. Comedian and actress Beatrice Lilly, 1894 to 1989 at 94, and entertainer Bob Hope, 1903 to 2003 at 100. A couple of quotes from old Bob. "The good news is that Jesus is coming back. The bad news is that he's really pissed off. And I like a president who tells jokes instead of appointing them." Thank you, Bob. We needed that. How refreshing. The 35th President of the United States, John Fitzgerald Kennedy, born in 1917, passed away at the age of 46 in 1963. Didn't actually pass away. He was assassinated, of course. Humorist Herb Schreiner from Indiana, 1918 to 1970 at 51. Got a few quotes from him because he was a funny fella. My favorite, "Our doctor would never really operate unless it was necessary. He was just that way. If he didn't need the money, he wouldn't lay a hand on you." "My wife does wonderful things with leftovers. She throws them away." Conversation is three women standing on the corner talking. Gossip is when one of them leaves. "And all you need to be a fisherman is patience and a worm." Herb Schreiner. Singer Sylvia Robinson, 1935 to 2011, at the age of 76. She was one half of the team Mickey and Sylvia, who had the big hit "Love Is Strange." And bass player Mike Porcaro, 1955 to 2015, at 59. Those who are still with us include a 97-year-old bass player Eugene the Senator Wright. Singer, songwriter, pianist, and lead singer and founder of Procol Harum, Gary Brooker, 75. Singer, songwriter, and guitarist Francis Rossi, 71. Composer Danny Elfman, 67. Drummer Mel Gaynor from Simple Minds, 61. Drummer David Palmer
from ABC, and The is 59 today. Also 59, Melissa Etheridge, singer, songwriter, and guitarist. Singer Blaze Bailey, who spent a couple of produced a couple of albums with Iron Maiden, is 57 today. Singer, songwriter, and guitarist Noel Gallagher is 53, and a founding member of The Hives, Pelle Almqvist, is 42. And we do have more history notes, but we'll get to those as they come along in the program. Right now, it's time to get to our notes in the news, and these come from our Time for Make-Believe department. Time for Make-Believe. Some sports teams eager to return to the field have taken to placing cardboard figures of fans in stadium seats, enhancing the experience for TV viewers. But for a soccer club in South Korea, they were forced to apologize after propping up sex dolls in the seats for a recent match. "We had tried to add some fun in the no-spectator match," the club explained, "but we had not checked on all the details, and it is clearly our fault." Details included the buxom physiques and obvious logos of sex toys on the dolls' clothing that the TV fans couldn't help but notice. "We had confirmed that although the mannequins were made to look just like real people, they had nothing to do with adult products," the statement said. But the club admitted it had neglected to do a background check of the supplier, which indeed makes sex dolls. Dinner at the renowned Three Michelin Star Inn at Little Washington in Virginia can set diners back a pretty penny, unless they're not eating. The inn opened today, but some of its patrons are mannequins, attired in fancy 1940s.

these clothing and placed strategically at tables to help with social distancing. We're all craving to gather and see other people right now, said the inn's proprietor and chef. They don't all necessarily need to be real people. They can be mannequins.

0: The Butterfield Blues Band wrapping up a set that started with Ben Folds with Regina Spektor from 2008, You Don't Know Me. Crosby, Stills, and Nash after that with Pre-Road Downs from their self-titled debut album from 1969, which was released on May 29th of 1969. This is May 29th, 2020, by the way. Then we had a pair of songs that referenced ladders. Alejandro Escovedo with The Ladder from 2006 and the Paul Butterfield contribution from 1966, Get Out of My Life, Woman, which also has the refrain in it, Get Off My Ladder, Woman. And that's an honor of, and recognition of the guy who invented the first practical and safe folding ladder, John Baldy, who was born on this date in 1823, passed away at the age of 71 in 1895. Oh, there's a reason for everything, isn't there? Okay, we have more notes in the news. We don't seem to run out. Again, a shout-out to the BCA and CCA members who are with us tonight, Beer Consumers of America, the Cannabis Consumers of America. Understand we do have 7 faithful listeners with us. Be still my heart. These notes in the news come from our Pacific Rim Report department, Pacific Rim Report. An ice cream shop in Hong Kong is offering tear gas flavored ice cream. Yeah, tear gas flavored ice cream. This is in support of the region's pro-democracy movement. The shop's owner explained he wanted to make a flavor that reminds people that they still have to persist in the protest movement and don't lose their passion. The owner tried several combinations to achieve the flavor and found that black pepper came the closest. Oh, yes. It tastes like tear gas, said a customer. It feels difficult to breathe at first, and it's really pungent and irritating. It makes me want to drink a lot of water immediately. The store was selling 20 to 30 scoops per day, last report. And in Japan, in their battle against COVID-19, people are enlisting the help of a long-forgotten mythical creature believed to ward off plagues. Amabai'i is a mermaid-like being which first appeared in Japanese folklore in 1846 when she was reported to have appeared to a government official and predicted a rich harvest. And she also predicted a pandemic. She told the man the pandemic could be thwarted by drawing her likeness and sharing it with as many people as possible. Now, images of the spirit are appearing over 5 continents, and in Japan, face masks and hand sanitizer with her image are popular. One long-haul driver painted her on the side of his truck, saying, I travel all over the country with my goods and Amabai'i to pray for the disease to go away. Even the country's Ministry of Health, Labor, and Welfare has joined in, tweeting an image of Amabai'i and encouraging people to prevent the spread of the virus. Ah, Amabai'i, a mermaid-like being.
1: Last night, I dreamed that I was down in the bottom of the sea, down in that salty water. And I met a maiden fair who had a cottage there. Of course, she didn't have it her own name, but anyway, we had it. And she had a tale of a fish for a train, but whoa, now whoa, how that gal could entertain. And what a time I had with Minnie, the mermaid, down at the bottom of the sea. I lost all my troubles in amongst the bubbles. Why, she was just as sweet as she could be. And every night when those starfish came out, I hugged and kissed her so. Oh, oh, what a time I had with Minnie, the mermaid, down in her seaweed bungalow, low, down in her seaweed bungalow. Yeah, I can't forget those happy days way down at the bottom of the sea. Yeah, I'm strong for her, and I really long for her, and I'm inclined to believe that she's longing for me. So every night, I'm in bed before 9, because I want to dream again of that mermaid of mine. Because, oh, what a time I had with Minnie, the mermaid, down at the bottom of the sea. I lost all my morals in amongst those corals that many made a sucker out of me. And every night when those starfish came out, I hugged and kissed her so. Oh, oh, what a time I had with Minnie, the mermaid, down in her seaweed bungalow, low, down in her seaweed bungalow. And I sing with delight as I spend most the night neath that billowy ocean with you, 'cause you're sweet and pretty too. Many brave hearts

That's Toto wrapping up a set that started back in 1953 with Phil Harris, Minnie the Mermaid. And we had the Grateful Dead, I Need a Miracle, from 1978. This is May 29th, and on May 29th in 1971, 36 Grateful Dead fans were treated for hallucinations. The hallucinations were caused by LSD. They unwittingly drank spiked apple juice served at a gig at San Francisco's Winterland. Whoopee! All right. Then from the Grateful Dead's I Need a Miracle, we got a miracle. Jesus is Coming, the Bellamy Brothers, and boy, is he pissed, which echoes a Bob Hope quote. And Bob Hope was born on this date in 1903, passed away at the age of 100 in 2003. And he said at one time, the good news is that Jesus is coming. The bad news is that he's really very pissed off. Okay. And then Toto with Rosanna from 1982. The bass player with Toto, Mike Porcaro, born on this date in 1955, unfortunately passed away 5 years ago in 2015 at the age of 59. Guess what, gang? Oh, yeah, it is time to name the singer. You know, we're going to try to give some goods away here. We've got CDs. If you want CD, if you'd like, we've got a couple of CDs we can send you. Or you have your choice of a Beer Consumers of America t-shirt or a Cannabis Consumers of America t-shirt. In either case, we'll include a bumper sticker with that little package once we get it together. Hang in there, William. All right. The phone number is area code 606-376-2218. That's 376-2218, area code 606. All you have to do is be the first person to call and identify this singer.

Well, most everybody got that one, but the first caller to correctly identify Sammy Hagar was Dan Sawyer, who passed on the T-shirt and said, let somebody else grab it. So Anita Childers grabs the T-shirt. There you go. All right. Congratulations to all who called in, but those were the first two with the correct identification. And there was Sammy Hagar, Heavy Metal from 1981. Ah, whew. Okay. This is the Eclectic Circus on WHAY, May 29th, 2020. More notes in the news. Surprise, surprise. These notes come from our half a dozen cans shy of a six-pack department. Half a dozen cans shy of a six-pack. 69-year-old Virginia Hamilton was charged with felonious assault in Youngstown, Ohio, after an altercation with her live-in boyfriend. The boyfriend told police she became upset about his dirty underwear in the laundry bucket and grabbed a butcher knife. He tried to fight back with a pocket knife he had on hand. When officers arrived, Virginia was on the front porch washing blood off her hands, and the boyfriend was lying on a bed inside covered in blood with cuts on his arms and hands. The police report also noted that alcohol was involved. Do you think? Police responding to a reported shooting in Poughkeepsie, New York, arrived to find a very drunk 35-year-old man from the Bronx, which is about 80 miles away, and he claimed he'd been shot in the buttocks, which caused him to fall and hit his head. The unnamed victim was taken to a hospital where he was treated for his head injuries, but doctors could find no evidence he'd been shot. There was no bullet hole in his buttocks. X-rays showed no bullet lodged inside his buttocks, and his pants had no holes in them. Witnesses nearby were also intoxicated and unable to provide any clarification, and when police officers pressed the victim about his story, he became uncooperative and said, I didn't pull a gun.

The Revivalist wrapping up a set that started with Ian Hunter, a live performance from 1981, and the song Gun Control. We don't want no gun control. We don't need no gun control. Then Noel Gallagher's High Flying Bird. That's the name of the group from 2011, If I Had a Gun. Noel Gallagher himself turning 53 today, today being May 29th. This year is 2020. And the Revivalist from 2018 with Shoot You Down. And this is the Eclectic Circus. Dave with you on WHAY. Going to have a brief musical interlude while we prepare for our extended jam. And we'll be back shortly.

0: listening to the Eclectic Circus on WHAY 98.3 in Whitley City, Kentucky. This program has been known to produce violent intestinal reactions in those who suffer from mental and emotional queasiness when confronted by music and language that does not fit mainstream concepts of good taste, polite society, and culturally uplifting morality. Please have your queas quotient qualitatively quantified before you continue listening to this program. If you find your bowels turning to slime when you hear the words bowels and slime in the same sentence, you may possibly suffer from a degree of mental and emotional queasiness that would disqualify your acceptance as a listener to the Eclectic Circus, in which case you are urged to return your head to the hiding place it just recently pumped from. Failure to do so might result in grievous damage to your fragile sense of moral outrage and turpitude. Remember, you have been warned and must accept total responsibility for your own actions. When you start sputtering in righteous indignation while your body twitches with violent spasms, don't blame us. Thank you.
1: 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A Japanese man who goes by the

name of Kiwami Japan on YouTube, has chronicled his novel approach to fashioning a very personal engagement ring. For 365 days, this man collected his fingernail clippings, which he then ground into a fine powder and mixed with water in a pan. After compressing the mixture, he baked it in an oven for 90 minutes, which resulted in what looked like a lump of dark clay. The substance was packed into a diamond-shaped mold and then mounted into a four-pronged silver ring, which he also made himself. The finished ring features a dull black stone. Social media followers were unimpressed. And a Facebook group called, and this is the name of the group, it's a long one, pay attention, a Facebook group called A Group Where We All Pretend to Be Ants in an Ant Colony. That's the name of the group. A group where we all pretend to be ants in an ant colony. This group began back in March with around 100,000 members. Then the world locked down, and membership soared to more than 1.7 million. Started by 20-year-old Tyrese Childs of Fargo, North Dakota, the group's purpose is to serve their fictional queen and search out food for her. Members of the ant colony can post photos about being ants. Others join in by commenting with terms such as munch and lift. One post featuring a photo of ice cream with ants crawling on it invited members to deliver some of the sweet treat to the queen and got more than 18,000 replies. Therese said, "I think people are searching for something to do right now. You can only scroll so much on social media." A group where we all pretend to be ants in an ant colony.

0: Now, I'm a fellow with a heart of gold, with the ways of a gentleman, I've been told. The kind of fellow that wouldn't even harm a flea. But if me and a certain character met, the guy that invented the cigarette, I'd murder that son of a gun in the first degree. It ain't that I don't smoke myself, and I don't reckon they'll hinder your health. I've smoked them all my life, and I ain't dead yet. But nicotine slaves are all the same. At a petting party or a poker game, everything's got to stop while you have that cigarette. Cigarette. Puff, puff, puff, and if you puff yourself to death, tell St. Peter at the Golden Gate that you hate to make him wait, but you just gotta have another cigarette. Now, in a game of chance the other night, old Dame Fortune was a-doing me right, and the kings and queens just kept on coming round. Now, I got a full and I bet it high, but my bluff didn't work on a certain guy. He just kept on raising and laying his money down. He'd raise me and I'd raise him, and I sweated blood, you gotta sink or swim. And he finally called and couldn't raise the bet. I said, ace is full, pal, how about you? He said, I'll tell you in a minute or two. Right now, I just gotta have another cigarette.
1: Smoke, smoke, smoke that cigarette. Puff, puff, puff, and if you puff yourself to death,
0: tell St. Peter at the Golden Gate that you hate to make him wait, but

the other night I had me a date with the cutest little gal in the 50 states, one of them high-bred, uptown, fancy little dames. She said she loved me, and it seemed to me that things were just about like they ought to be, so hand in hand we strolled down Lover's Lane. She was oh so far from a chunk of ice, and our smooching party was going real nice, and so help me, Hannah, I think I'd have been there yet. I give her a kiss and a little squeeze, and she said, "Would you excuse me, please, but I just gotta have another cigarette."

was it that set up a system, supposedly democratic system, where you end up always voting for the lesser of two evils? I mean, was George Washington?

A classic performance from Humble Pie, wrapping up our extended jam here on this evening of May 29th, 2020. I don't need no doctor. That's in recognition of humorist Herb Shriner's birthday today. He was born in 1918, passed away. Well, he was killed in a car accident at the age of 51 back in 1970. He was quite a funny fellow. He had his own TV show back in the late 40s, early 50s. And the quote that brought about our playing I Don't Need No Doctor was, Herb once said, our doctor would never really operate unless it was necessary. He was just that way. If he didn't need the money, he wouldn't lay a hand on you. Herb Shriner, from Indiana. Nice guy. Okay, we started off way back when with Dave Matthews' band live in Central Park from 2003, Ants Marching. Then Willie Nelson, 1995, Smoke, Smoke, Smoke That Cigarette, in honor of Sylvester McGee, who was born in 1841 on May 29th, passed away in 1971 at the age of 130. Now, that is undocumented, but he is known as the last living American slave, last Civil War veteran, and the oldest person who ever lived. Sylvester McGee never drank or swore, but he smoked cigarettes for 108 years. Smoke, smoke, smoke that cigarette. Willie Nelson. Well, then we went to a Willie Nelson song, Nightlife. Song really wrote many years ago. And we had a 1990 performance of that by B.B. King live at the Apollo. B.B. made history on May 29th. In 2010, if I can find my note here, all right, in 2010, Sabrosa Park, at the small town of Sabrosa, Portugal, Sabrosa Park was renamed B.B. King Park in honor of the blues legend when he performed a free concert for 20,000 people, mostly senior citizens. Another nice guy, B.B. King. All right, from B.B. King, we went to Simple Minds, a live show in Paris, 1986, The Big Sleep. Their drummer, Mel Gaynor, turning 61 today. Then it was John Williams with Sevilla, a composition by Isaac Albanez, who was born on this date in 1860, and he passed away.

0: in 1999 at 48. The selection was written in 1885. Then Procol Harum, Learn to Fly, from 1991. The vocalist and founder of Procol Harum, Gary Brooker, turning 75 today. Learn to Fly led to Flying by Chris Isaak, whose drummer, David Palmer, turns 59 today. And that recording was from 1998. From 1982, Dear John by Status Quo. Their guitarist, Francis Rossi, turning 71 today. Was Not Next from 1988, 11 Miles Per Hour, subtitled Abe Zap Reuter Version. And that, of course, was a song about the assassination of John F. Kennedy, who was born on May 29th, back in 1917. The 35th President of the United States was assassinated in 1963 at the age of 46, and that song was about that. Dave Brubeck Quartet with the Pickup Sticks selection from 1959. Their bass player, Eugene the Senator Wright, is 97 today. How about that? Eugene Wright, happy birthday to him. Ray Wiley Hubbard then, with a 2010 recording of Every Day is the Day of the Dead, a little thing for Patrick Henry, who was born in 1736, passed away in 1799 at the age of 63. And, of course, Patrick Henry said, give me liberty or give me death. But Every Day is the Day of the Dead, which led to the Fugs from 1968, the Aphrodite Mass, River of Shit, which led to Bob Dylan's High Water from 2001. Melissa Etheridge turning 59 today, and she gave us The Medicine Show from 2019. And that, of course, led to Humble Pie's I Don't Need No Doctor from 1971, Rockin' the Fillmore. And speaking of doctors, we're going to wrap up our little get-together tonight by inviting you to join us next Friday night for more of the not-so-same, but pay attention to this message.
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2: This is Dr. Phil. 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Not being overweight, not addiction or abuse, but it affects millions of guys over the age of 40. 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I'm talking to you, Randy Jackson. Come on, dog.
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4: With your weather flash for Whitley City, I'm Will Walker on Hay 98. 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Tonight, a chance of showers and thunderstorms. Then showers and thunderstorms likely. Cloudy, with a low around 66. Saturday brings rain showers likely, followed by a chance of showers and thunderstorms. Mostly cloudy, with a high near 79. Currently, it's 72 and overcast. I'm Will Walker with your weather flash.
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Folks think you're rich when they see you have horses. 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My accountant says that my funds are depleted, but I keep my wealth right where I can see it, in pastures and barns and in show arenas, and because of the money she spends.

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I now pronounce you man, wife, and horses. You may kiss all your money.

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1: With your weather flash for Whitley City, I'm Will Walker on Hay98. 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Tonight, cloudy with showers and thunderstorms likely, low around 66. Saturday brings mostly cloudy skies with rain showers likely, high near 79. Later Saturday night, partly cloudy with a low of 57. Looking ahead to Sunday, there's a chance of showers and thunderstorms, partly sunny with a high near 80. Currently, it is 72 degrees and overcast. I'm Will Walker with your weather flash.
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3: With your weather flash for Whitley City, I'm Will Walker on Hay 98. 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Tonight, showers and thunderstorms likely, with a low around 66. Looking ahead to Saturday, rain showers will move in, mostly cloudy, with a high near 79. As we transition into Saturday night, partly cloudy skies will bring a low around 57. Currently, it's 71 and overcast. I'm Will Walker with your weather flash.
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1: With your weather flash for Whitley City, I'm Will Walker on Hay 98. 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Tonight, showers and thunderstorms likely with a low around 66. Cloudy skies will continue as the evening progresses. Looking ahead to Saturday, rain showers are likely with mostly cloudy skies and a high near 79. A chance of thunderstorms may develop later in the day. Currently, it's 71 and overcast. I'm Will Walker with your weather flash.
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0: leading to a wet evening ahead. Looking ahead to Saturday, rain showers and patchy fog, then a chance of thunderstorms with a high near 79 before temperatures settle down in the afternoon. Currently, it's 70 and overcast. I'm Will Walker with your weather flash.
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1: With your weather flash for Whitley City, I'm Will Walker on Hay 98. 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Tonight, showers and thunderstorms with a low around 66. Rain developing, bringing a chance of new rainfall. Saturday features rain showers and patchy fog with a high near 79. A slight chance of thunderstorms may also occur during the day. Currently, it is 69 degrees and overcast. I'm Will Walker with your weather flash.
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1: With your weather flash for Whitley City, I'm Will Walker on Hay 98. 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This morning, rain showers and patchy fog with a high near 79. Later tonight, partly cloudy skies with a low around 57. Looking ahead to Sunday, a slight chance of rain showers with a high near 81. Currently, it's 69 and drizzling today. I'm Will Walker with your weather flash.
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1: With your weather flash for Whitley City, I'm Sarah Silver on Hay98. 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This morning, mostly cloudy with rain showers and patchy fog, high near 79. Later today, showers and thunderstorms, cloudy skies with a low around 66. Tonight, partly cloudy with a low around 59. Looking ahead to Sunday, a slight chance of rain showers, partly sunny with a high near 81. Currently, it's 69 and overcast. I'm Sarah Silver with your weather flash.
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3: 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This morning, overcast with a high near 79. Rain showers are likely throughout the day. Tonight, partly cloudy skies with a low around 59. Looking ahead to Sunday, it will be partly sunny with a slight chance of rain showers, high near 81. Currently, it's 68 and overcast today. I'm Sarah Silver with your weather flash.
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1: 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Let's take a look at the Kentucky field calendar from May 31st through June the 6th. Wow, it's June already. May 31st is a blue moon. That happens on the second full moon of a month. And speaking about the blue moon, on May 31st at Carter Caves, it's the blue moon guided hike along the moderate 2.2-mile Mulligan Trail. For information, call 606-286-7009. On June 1st, that's the opening day of tickling and noodling for roughish and the opening day for early bird chase with dog seasons in all zones. June 1st, 1792, Kentucky became the 15th state and a very important state in the exploration of America. And as mentioned, that free fishing weekend is June 6th and 7th. For persons fishing those 2 days, are not required to have a license or a permit. All the regulations still apply. 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You can go watch this at fw.ky.gov/more. On that tab, you can see the live stream and the

0: and find it with your phone even. It's that simple. Anyhow, my time's up on this week's Outdoor Adventures. I'm the Bow Man. I have got to go. Thank you. See you. Bye.
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2: 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This morning, rain showers and patchy fog with a high near 79. A chance of rain developing this afternoon. Tonight, partly cloudy with a low around 59. As we move into Sunday, a slight chance of rain showers, then a chance of thunderstorms. Highs near 81. Currently, it's 68 and overcast. I'm Sarah Silver with your weather flash.
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6: 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Thank you for listening this week, folks. Hey, we got a great show for you this week, folks. We got a tremendous interview with Brian McDowell, a brand new artist from Mountain Fever. If you get a chance, stop by Randy Wood's Old Time Pick and Parlor. We had a blast with Southern Legacy there last week. So if you want to get in on all the fun, come on out and hang with us. But first,
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0: That's our hot shot of the week from Valerie Smith. A few weeks ago, I sat down with my old buddy, Brian McDowell, and this is how that went.
1: 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Like I say, we're at all the parties, okay? My guest today is Mr. Brian McDowell. Brian, how are you, sir?
2: What's going on, Rick? Thanks for having me.
1: Man, I'm all over it. You know, I'm about three cups of coffee in, and I'm good.
2: Oh, I need to catch up then. Hang on just a second. I like that Carter Family record you got behind it.
1: Yeah, man. I tell you what, I had a lot of old vinyl. And I started looking through. I had them all in a tote. And they were just getting in the way in the garage. You know, everybody would walk by. I'm like, oh, God, I can't pick that up. You couldn't because there was like 95 records in there, you know.
2: Right.
1: So, you know, I thought, man, I've got some really cool stuff. I should frame it, you know, and use it, put it to some use. And so there's only one that I can't do that with, and that's the Nitty Gritty Dirt Band Will the Circle album. It's three records, two-sided, and the vinyl is extremely thick. I mean, it's heavy. And you can't put it in a frame like that. It won't fit. I haven't found a frame yet that I can use to put them in. So,
2: well, I cut my teeth on that stuff. I've actually been playing with John McEwen a little bit recently.
1: Oh, really? Yeah. John. We've had him on the show a couple of times. Yeah.
2: Yeah.
1: Started out with, first time I met him was at Song of the Mountains in Marion, Virginia. I was working for Tim White up there, going in and interviewing the guests that were coming in. And it was just really cool, man. It was kind of a bucket list thing to sit down with John McEwen. I was extremely happy that day, believe me. But
2: he's some kind of presence.
1: You know, he is, man.
2: And his ability to kind of connect with people and connect with the crowd is...
1: I know. And it's crazy. We're building a new podcast studio with Randy Woods down here in Bloomingdale, Georgia. And there's pictures all over the little display area where all the really cool guitars and things like that are. And there's a couple of banjos over there. And John's just, his picture's like three or four different places there.
2: Yeah.
1: You know, he used to play at Randy's a lot in the pig and parlor. But
2: did he do solo shows or did he do, you're just saying you'd just come down and hang out?
1: No, actually he'd come in and do shows.
2: Shows.
1: Yeah. I mean, like Randy has a thing called the pick and parlor there. Seats about 120, on a good night.
2: And yeah, that's a great spot.
1: Yeah. And it's a built in crowd. I mean, they show up, let me tell you, it's a beautiful thing.
2: Randy, I've been playing some of his instruments. I mean, you know, for a long time, just kind of passing back and forth with friends and man, what a builder he is.
1: He's a luthier, man. I mean, that's yeah, like in the dictionary, it says luthier, Randy Woods, you know. But let's talk
2: about that, but I believe you.
1: Yeah, exactly. Let's talk about how you started out. When did you first pick up an instrument?
2: I was 5.
1: Dang.
2: Wow. And you hear the pin drop. Yeah, 5. And it was a fiddle.
1: No kidding.
2: I picked up a fiddle. Didn't learn very much. Well, I don't know how much I learned between then and 8 years old. When I was 8 years old, I got with a gentleman named Arvel Freeman around Asheville. And by that time, my sister was already playing some music. She had picked up my fiddle, and then she got her own fiddle. And so we kind of had a family thing going on, but the music was always around the house with us. Especially my dad kept it on all the time. You know, he loved country music, traditional bluegrass music, good songwriters. And, you know, so I was raised on Doc Watson, Tony Rice and Nancy Griffith and Bela Fleck and all of this, you know, like I said, Circle Beyond Broken album and the thing was, when I moved, we moved to North Carolina when I was 5, right? So I got a fiddle for my 5th birthday, had a few lessons down in Florida at the Picking Parlor. What is it? Bluegrass Parlor, sorry. down in Florida in near Tampa, and which is actually the same area. That's where the Walker brothers first had their lessons.
1: Wow.
2: Which I ended up meeting them years later. And now, you know, Corey's been he was one of the folks in the pictures at my wedding. And
1: yeah.
2: Anyway, I kept playing and we moved up to North Carolina and got into the real Appalachian, you know, thick sorghum molasses kind of rich stuff.
1: Man.
2: Yeah.
1: Even when you drive through there, I mean, I could feel it. I don't know what it is. You know, it's there. And, you know, being from Bristol, Tennessee, in that area all my life, that's all I heard was Appalachian style music, bluegrass and, you know, hardcore country was there.
2: Uh-huh.
1: And it was just crazy sometimes, man. I mean, you walk down the street and there's one of your heroes. It's like a mini Nashville used to be. I mean, you know, but Ernest Tubbs record store and see Porter Wagoner or, you know, Conway Twitty walking out of there, going back up to the Opry to do their thing for the night. And I don't know, dude, it's just these things happen. I don't know why.
2: Yeah. Well, you know, North Carolina, it was just a hotbed. That was where all that kind of percolated, and mountain people, they didn't have any much else to do at the end of the day but sit on their front porch and pick, you know.
1: And, so much a way of life, you know.
2: Absolutely.
1: It wasn't for talent or for money or anything else or notoriety. Right. That's just what people did.
2: This was folk music. Mm. This was mountain music. This was their music. Arvel never called it bluegrass until much later on. It's like, this was just music.
1: Mm-hmm. You know?
2: People played what they heard on the radio, but they played all the old tunes and the Irish tunes, Scotch Irish traditional tunes that kind of came down. So anyway, that's where I learned from Arvel, and Arvel had an older brother, Gordon Freeman, who was a wonderful old time fiddler. Mm. And he actually taught my buddy Josh Goforth around Asheville, and I learned a couple hundred tunes from Arvel, and we used to go. You know, the oldest. Have you been to Mountain Dance and Folk Festival?
1: No, not yet.
2: Okay. That's, I think it's the oldest continuing folk festival in the nation.
1: Wow.
2: And that was the first place, you know, I played in churches and things like that before that, but that was really kind of the first public place that we got out and played. And so, like, having on Friday nights, there was picking in the park and in my hometown, Canton, and then Saturdays we'd go down to Shindig on the Green during the summer, and you'd have, you know, Brian Sutton would be coming back and hanging out and playing. Bobby Hicks would stop by.
1: Yeah.
2: You know, that was the kind of
1: that's the vibe.
2: That's the culture. Yeah.
1: Yeah. I met Bobby one time, man. It was like meeting royalty. This dude would just carried himself, you know, and I've got a picture with him, and you know, normally you can hug up on somebody, but I was like, maybe I shouldn't, you know. You know how Bobby gets sometimes, or how he used to get sometimes, man. He used to get kind of.
2: He was great, and he knew it.
1: Yeah, exactly.
2: Yep.
1: I love that.
2: He'd let you know it too.
1: You dang Putin, man. What about you teaching? There's a word on the street, man. She used to teach a lot, and did that come from the early part of your life, or something else?
2: I've been teaching, you know, private lessons since I was 12.
1: Dang.
2: And I still do a fair amount of teaching, about maybe one day a week. And I taught, actually, Josh Goforth, I mentioned him. He got me hooked up with the Asheville School of Music there.
1: Mm-hmm.
2: And I taught there for a good while. And I taught also, I mean, you know, the game with teaching is that you teach in several different kind of locations and music stores.
1: Right. And
2: this was actually before COVID. You know, I was kind of going around to different music stores when I moved back from Nashville. This was after I had gone to Nashville in the kind of 2010s. And I taught at several different, you know, music stores and schools around there, and had some really wonderful students. You know, it's nice to see that that a lot of the younger players kind of want to keep this alive. They're still interested, and they're getting into it. You know, there has been a sort of a, I don't want to say a falling away of, I don't know. There has been a sort of receding of the popularity of some bluegrass around the area. You know, they used to teach square dance in public schools right up until like the 80s in North Carolina. It was still, you know, we were actively investing in that.
1: Exactly.
2: Anyway, it's nice to see the young kids coming along. I love that. I love teaching. I love sitting down with the person and playing through tunes or playing through concepts. Mm. And I love that moment. It's so rewarding. It's one of the most rewarding things to me when I hear something click. I think, oh, I get it. You know,
1: I love it. Yeah, I mean, I'll just tell you, you know, what you're talking about, the sort of, you know, quote unquote, falling away of, you know, the popularity of things. I have this thing about the Appalachian lifestyle, you know, in the Appalachian region, which is a huge part of the country. Most people don't know that. I mean, you and I know that, but I wanted to see some of that come back, or say, you know, interview somebody like Rita Forrester from Carter Fold and let her go through the story, you know? So I sat down with her for almost an hour one day, and she just kept telling stories, talking about AP Carter and all these people. And if a lot of these younger kids knew those stories about how they grew up, what life was like, you know, maybe it would intrigue them a little bit. I know that, you know, ETSU has a couple of different classes that you can do like that. You know, of course, Dan Boner has been doing, you know, wonders with the musical side of it.
2: Right.
1: You talking about the Walker boys?
2: Oh, the Walker brothers, yeah.
1: Yeah.
2: Jim, I mean, Tyler, you know, just Corey.
1: Think about that. Where did that come from out of those guys? You know, I interviewed Corey not long ago, and he was talking about his dad being a dentist or something. And I was like, well, what was it like when you sat down at the table one night and said, "Hey, Dad, I don't want to be a dentist. I want to play music for a living."
2: You know, yeah.
1: Wonder how that went over.
2: Well, I can tell you, they still went to school and got their degrees.
1: They did. That's what he said. He said, "I got that piece of paper."
2: So that's good. You know, that's true. His dad is a, you know, very successful dentist down there. He's got a nice practice.
1: Yeah.
2: I guess he's out of it now. I think he's sold that.
1: Probably is.
2: But you know, David, their dad, is also a kind of a jack of all trades and bluegrass music too.
1: I saw a video he shot. I saw a video he shot one day with his dad.
2: Right.
1: And I was like, "Whoa, that's it. What are you doing to your dad, man?"
2: And then there's his granddad. You know, the music was there. There was the lineage. Mm-hmm. The music was there. His granddad, their granddad, was a great dobro player, and they soaked it in. It was also in the Florida aquifer, apparently.
1: Yeah, I think
2: just North Carolina.
1: I want to mention a couple of names. You know, I listen. Some of my favorite stuff is, you know, I love Section House. I love that they're working on some new stuff, and you're involved with those guys. Charm City Junction. Yeah, I mean, this whole line of who you're working with, man, that has, I don't know, that just brings out something to me. You know, maybe it's the Appalachian stuff, but also adding the new style of how guys are playing now. And, you know, Mark Schatz is another guy that you're dealing with here. That's what just, you know, you see how you got closer to the camera there? That's what it does to me. Uh-huh. I just go, whoa, well, I don't know what that is. But I love it, you know. That's why I wanted to, you know, do things like this. I want to kind of try to document some of this, the beauty of things. We don't want to lose this.
2: Right. We're trying for, you know, new things. And we're, you know, we have this, I and a lot of others have this kind of tradition steeped in the, you know, the old culture, but there are other, I think it can still be kind of vibrant and alive.
1: It can.
2: And that's what we're kind of looking for. There's always, I'm a firm believer in that, you know, you never kind of exhaust, you never get to the end of the bucket. You never exhaust what you can actually kind of do and the different ways that you can present these styles.
1: Mm-hmm.
2: And yeah, I think early on, I think leaning into jazz, listening to a lot of jazz and starting out with like Django Reinhardt and getting some influences from improvisational music.
1: Sure.
2: That where there's a really long form to soloing, you know,
1: that's right.
2: That helped me, I think, have a lot of ideas for like, you know, other possibilities to kind of reimagine what's going on, or to bring those elements back into bluegrass and traditional music.
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2: I played in a family band. You know, I was taking lessons from Arvel, but we also had this family band that was playing a bunch of shows when we were younger. And Dad played clawhammer banjo.
1: Yeah.
2: We were definitely like more on the bluegrass side, but Dad's, you know, it was already... From the very get-go, I was involved in this sort of like some kind of fusion of something.
6: Exactly. Right? And you can't put a little pin in it. You can't stop it. You can't look at it and say, okay, this is what this is. It's just there.
2: There's all these different genres and divides, and they're convenient and they help us kind of like categorize things, but they're also just kind of our own constructs. And that doesn't mean that we have to kind of keep them that way. But that said, I love a good bluegrass song.
6: Yeah. Yeah. And Mountain Fever kind of likes you too. I'll say that.
2: Oh, do they?
6: Talking with Amanda Cook, and she's like, Brian McDowell just has it steep and it's coming out his ears. I don't know what to do. And I'm like, just leave him alone. Let him do what he does. You know, so many people try to take a music.
2: They're really good people. Amanda's, you know,
6: they're really good people. How is she doing all that by herself? That's what I want to know. I mean,
2: she seems to be holding her own. I mean,
6: geez, you know, man,
2: she's kind of, you know, been a big engine behind that for a long time. And I'm not surprised that she's doing great with this.
6: I just like to see people do good that work hard, you know?
2: Yes.
6: And she works hard.
2: She works very, very hard. I don't know how she keeps up with everything that she's got going on at the label.
6: Well, she gave me a list of her day today, and I was like, what? How are you doing all of that in 24 hours? And when do you sleep?
2: Yeah. And I think she's got two kids.
6: Yeah, I think so.
2: That's great. Anyway,
6: family and music, and you know, that's where music comes in and becomes a part of your life.
2: Mm.
1: on the deep side, you know, kind of like what's happened with you, family band. And, you know, you felt, I guess something happened when you started playing. And was it your dad's idea to have this family band, or what was the deal?
2: No, I'm not going to take credit for it, but I think it was just kind of this natural thing. It was like, Okay, I asked for the fiddle, but dad kept the music on. He kept the environment there, and they always were very supportive, not pushing us, but they always were very supportive of that music. And, you know, it's kind of, I think of it like now, you know, like it's a full circle thing, because
1: it is.
2: I'm looking down at this. The banjo's not in the case. I'm looking down at the case on the floor right next to me. The banjo's not in the case. It's in the living room. And he loves to go up to the banjo. I'll set it on the floor in front of him.
1: Yeah.
2: This is actually Carol Best's old banjo. I'm not sure if you are familiar with him. Carol was a early melodic style banjo player. And I was good friends with his grandson, his late grandson. And so anyway, I have ended up with this banjo from him, from the family. And it's such a kind of surreal moment to watch Lyle reach over. And that's the first thing he reaches for, the strings. He's figured that out. That's what makes the sound.
1: Wow.
2: Loves that. I walk into a living room, and music starts, he just gravitates to that. He wants to stop. Yeah.
1: How old is he now?
2: He's 6 months.
1: Wow. At 6 months old.
2: Oh, he's less attentive now than he used to be with music, actually.
1: Wow.
2: But yeah, he loves.
1: Tell me this. When he was conceived, just think about this, when your wife was pregnant, did you play music to him?
2: Oh yeah. That was very intentional.
1: Now, that's what I'm saying. Everybody says different things about stuff like that, but there is a definite science to that.
2: We play music to him, and he typically kick when he started hearing the fiddle.
1: That is crazy.
2: And that's, you know, all these things, you know, I'm talking about, maybe somewhat anecdotal, but you know, it's the same thing like I was talking about with the teaching moment. Like when you see this sort of like immediate sort of like human response.
1: Exactly. I get it, man.
2: Yeah.
1: We worked with the JAM program in Abingdon, Virginia.
2: Okay.
1: Junior Appalachian musician.
2: Oh, I know. Yeah, I've worked with them too.
1: Yeah.
2: And in North Carolina.
1: They were just, what they were doing just clicked something inside of me too. I was running a museum at the time. And we had a little pick and place there on Thursday night, but I didn't know how to put that in a box. You know what I'm saying? You can't. Now that I'm a little older, I've learned you can't. You just got to leave it be, you know?
2: Yeah.
1: So.
2: Yeah. You just try to expose them to something.
1: Yeah.
2: Something that's, you know, this music is the thing that's kind of like one of the most human things that we do, and it's deep in us, and he'll respond to that, and this, you know, like he sees a painting on the wall and he responds to that too, like it's immediate, this kind of like connection. It's like, what is this?
1: Well, I've heard
2: something meaningful. We can't put our finger on it, but there's something of deep meaning here that I need to connect with, just like learning to talk, you know, it's a different language.
1: Exactly.
2: He hears it and goes, okay, this is something that I need to check out.
1: Soak it in. That is so true. Wow. So when are you going to be out on the road again? I'm sure everybody wants to know.
2: Yeah. Well, I'm playing with a lot of, I did the one tour earlier this year, you know, as the band leader with Jake Jolliffe, and
1: right,
2: just all of my, I was really lucky to get to hire some of my favorite players for that. Jake Stargell, my buddy Jake Stargell, who engineered the album.
1: Right.
2: And that was back in May. I've got actually a camp coming up with some of the same players.
1: Wow.
2: That'll be in August. And we'll be announcing that soon. And other than that, I'm playing a bit with the Slocan Ramblers.
1: Yeah.
2: And we're doing about one weekend a month. And then I'm also playing with Mark Schatz. That's the next thing. The next thing coming up with him is in April.
1: Okay.
2: So that's an East Coast tour. And we'll actually be coming down to ETSU, I think, doing a little clinic or something.
1: Ah, yeah. There. You need to come down. Yeah, man. I used to love Down Home. What a place.
2: You know, I'm so excited. I've never actually been there, but, you know, everybody knows about the place. It's such an institution.
1: Oh, it is. It is.
2: And, so I'm really excited to be doing that, finally.
1: Yeah.
2: Finally, after years, we've been talking about it for a long time. So we'll hit up that, do a little bit of teaching because, you know, Mark is has that in his bag of tricks as well.
1: Mm-hmm.
2: And I think some teaching on the Eastern Shore. Yeah, that's in April. That'll be a good time. And then we'll wrap around and come back to the Baltimore Old Time Festival, which was just announced.
1: Yeah.
2: And that, I'm trying to remember the dates now. I think maybe it's the 19th of April, something like that.
1: Yeah, I think so. I saw that today.
2: Yeah.
1: Well, you got this killer single on Mountain Fever, and it was our hot shot of the week last week. There's something about what you do with a mandolin, and that's all I'm going to say. People need to listen to this song.
2: You know? Hold me like I'm leaving.
1: Yes, sir.
2: Yeah.
1: God.
2: I was so excited to have that tune on the album. You know, you try out a lot of different songs, like a lot of different shirts when you're looking for material. You know, I can write my own stuff, but there's certain things that I knew that I kind of needed a song that fit a certain vibe on the album.
1: Oh yeah. You know?
2: And this was, you know, I was just kind of digging around and I had this kind of, collection of material that I liked. And I really felt like I could move forward with this, but this was kind of the keystone.
1: Yeah, no doubt about it.
2: And I found it, and I don't know. I sat down with it. It was like the first couple times. I don't remember if I was kind of imagining it like this in my head, but the first couple times I just kind of like gravitated towards a mandolin, and I was really more focused on the voice.
1: Yeah,
2: the mandolin is just kind of like the engine that's supposed to be driving it, but it's like, you know, it's this rock song, but I had it, I was imagining it in a bluegrass stomp feel.
1: Yeah. You were hearing it differently.
2: Right.
1: You can tell when this song, when you start moving through this song, that it was something else. But after about the first, I don't know, 5-6 seconds of hearing what you're doing with this mandolin, I was just like, I don't know what you call it, but I don't care. You know?
2: Yeah. I mean, there was something as I was playing, you know, there's something that I was like, when you get a sense, when you've heard the original and you go, okay, that's great.
1: Mm-hmm.
2: And then you can play it for a little while and you don't miss like kind of the original. I mean, no disrespect, I love the original version of this, but when you start not missing it and going, okay, yeah, this is a completely new thing.
1: Right.
2: And I can just kind of like fall into that, just kind of like settle into those waters. That, I think that was kind of the clincher for me deciding to put it on the album.
1: Yeah. No doubt.
2: And I just went down to Jake Stargell's. He had I guess he still kind of got that studio set up in his house there. And I cut it with him and Dan Kimbrough. Dan is Jerry Douglas's bassist.
1: Right.
2: And then Jeff Parton came in and added dobro later.
1: Wow.
2: But for the most part, it was, I mean, the vocal in the mandolin was very, very live.
1: Yeah. I mean, the whole mix on this thing was great. And
2: so that's,
1: yeah. They can
2: all credit to Jake there.
1: Oh man, when it started, it started, and you guys just took it over and did what you needed to do. I mean, it was not even, I think that was just something that just happened, you know?
2: You know,
1: like you're saying, settling into the waters. That is a killer way to say that, okay? I'm going to write that down, and when you put it in your next song, just give me 50% or whatever. 50 is kind of steep, isn't it?
2: Well, you know, I mean, who knows what makes a song? So you maybe one line.
1: Yeah.
2: We'll see if it's the hook line or not.
1: Okay. All right. Sounds good. Well, Brian, it's been a joy sitting down talking to you, man. I hope we get to catch you out on the road somewhere.
2: And what a pleasure, Rick. This is a good time. Hopefully we'll see you down in Georgia.
1: Oh, yeah, brother. We live here, so just let us know when you come.
2: All right, buddy.
1: All right, man.
2: Thanks so much, Rick.
1: Yeah, man. Rick Dollar here for the Rick Dollar Show, and I've been talking to Mr. Brian McDowell.
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3: NBC News Radio, I'm Scott Carr. Three people have been killed in the latest strike by the U.S. military on a suspected drug boat in the eastern Pacific. U.S. Southern Command posts on X the boat was traveling along a known narco-trafficking route, and they say was operated by known terrorist groups, though they don't say which groups. A new congressional map favoring Republicans in Louisiana will now head to that state's governor's desk. After Louisiana lawmakers passed a map Friday designed to give Republicans one more seat in the U.S. House. The new map eliminating one of the state's black majority congressional districts. Four men who have been trapped for a week in a cave in Southeast Asia are now free. The four villagers, part of a group of seven who went into the cave in Laos last week looking for gold and became trapped when heavy rain flooded the cave. One of the men was rescued Friday. Four more came out this morning. Two people are still missing. Scott Carr, NBC News Radio.
4: With your weather flash for Whitley City, I'm Sarah Silver on Hay 98. 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This morning, mostly cloudy with a high near 79. A chance of rain showers. Tonight, partly cloudy with a low around 59. As we head into Sunday, a slight chance of rain, followed by a chance of showers and thunderstorms. High near 81. Currently, it's 68 and raining. I'm Sarah Silver with your weather flash.
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2: 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Well, boys, before we visit with Cheryl, let's do one of our songs called Hats Off to the Cowboy. I'm ready. Let's go.

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1: Here we go again.
0: Yes, here we go again. Hi, friends, it's Red Steagall. 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You'll be glad you looked us up. 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Proud to be an American, proud to wear an American hat. You're listening to Cowboy Corner. I'm Red Steagall here in the bunkhouse with Jake and Badger and old Dan and Leon and all the rest of the boys. And a visit from my dear friend, Cheryl Rogers Barnett. How are you?
2: Pleasure to be here. I'm doing good. How are you doing?
0: Well, I don't know what I could change that would make it better, Cheryl.
2: You look great.
0: Well, thank you. Yeah. Do you like coffee?
2: Yeah, but I drink, my kids call it candy coffee. I drink one of those things that has hazelnut in it.
0: Okay.
2: Already.
0: You listening, Badger? Can you do that?
3: Yeah.
0: He wants to bring you some coffee. He wants to. He loves pork on.
2: Okay.
0: Cheryl, I'm so proud that you're here, and I, you know, you have a very interested life, and you had a wonderful childhood, and I want to know some things that were important to you about growing up with two of the most famous people the world has ever known, your mother and daddy, Roy Rogers, Dale Evans. Did you have a good childhood? Are all your memories pleasant?
2: Well, you know, like most of us, not every memory is pleasant. I'm the oldest of the Rogers group. The only one older than me was Mom's son, Tom Fox, and he was 13 years older, so he never lived with us. But Dale didn't become my mom until I was 7 and a half, mm-hmm. when she and Dad got married, and that's because my adoptive mother had died. I was born here in Dallas, and Dad happened to be on some kind of a trip where he was meeting with the owners of the theaters, and it was a luncheon that he was at, and he told the people at the table that Mommy had just had another miscarriage and that they were thinking about adopting. And two of the men at Dad's table were on the board of Hope Cottage. And they said, well, if you're serious, we've got a meeting tomorrow morning and you can go with us. So Dad went with them the next morning and he says, here is this room full of babies, because that's what Hope Cottage was. They only had babies. And Dad said, he wiggled his fingers in front of their faces and made faces at them, and they all cried. He said, everybody but you. So he called Mommy back in California and said that he had found their baby. And 3 months later, after I'd had all my vaccinations and a certificate of health, they came and got me and took me to California.
0: What a wonderful story.
2: Yeah.
0: Fascinating.
2: Yeah. Well, I was an extremely lucky little girl.
0: That you were.
2: Mommy was beautiful and talented as a homemaker, great cook and all. And anyway, she had Linda Lou 3 years after me. And then 3 years later, she had Dusty, and she didn't come home from the hospital that time. So here is Dad left with three little kids. And he and Mom had been working together for a couple of years at that point. And the next year, they were going into Chicago Stadium, and he asked her what she was doing New Year's. And she said, nothing. Why? And he says, do you want to get married? I love that story. I mean, they both loved telling that story. Anyway, as soon as he popped the question, he dashed with Trigger into the middle of the arena, and she's left there. So her music cue came after, and she wrote out, and she said yes.
0: Golly.
2: Yeah.
0: It's a thing made for movies, isn't it?
2: Oh, yeah, it was. And they were together for over 50 years. In show business, that's really good.
0: You better believe it is. And they were the most celebrated couple in America, and one of the most famous couples in the entire world.
2: Yeah, they were. And yet they were two of the most opposite people I have ever met. I mean, her dream house was a colonial house with the pillars in front and all. And Dad would have been really happy with a cabin somewhere out in the woods. Yeah.
0: But they shared a set of values that was important to both of them, didn't they?
2: Yes. Their base values were the same. And I think that's what's important in a marriage, is that the things that are most important to you are most important to your spouse.
0: I want to know something. Did your dad really love horses? Had he grown up with them? I think he told me that he had some experiences with horses when he was little, but it was farm horses.
2: Well, he had one, and it had been a sulky horse. And I don't know how my gramps came across that horse. I don't remember Dad saying, but they used it on the farm, and Dad would ride it bareback to school. But I think that was pretty much his experience. So when you watch Under Western Stars, which was just on TCM the other night, when you see Dad, he looks like the riders in the silent movies. He's got his elbows way out, and he's holding the reins really high. And then you see him 3 or 4 movies later. I mean, that quickly. And he had one of the most gorgeous seats in the business. I mean, he was such an athlete, and he really rode well. All of the cowboys said what a great rider he was, and he got where he could show off. He loved to show off. So he got where he could do the Pony Express mount and all of those fancy tricks on the horses, and he would do them in the rodeo since the studio wouldn't let him do them at
0: Well, of course, I grew up like millions and millions and millions of other young boys. He was my hero, and he could do no wrong. He was a straightest shooting guy in the whole world, because he always got his man or else shot the pistol out of their hand, and could ride like a demon. And so I always thought that all the time I was growing up that Roy Rogers was the greatest horseman that ever lived. And I'm not going to change my attitude about it. I wasn't around him when he was riding horses later on. I can tell you that he could really handle a shotgun.
2: Oh, yes.
0: He could shoot those geese.
2: Cause, he was a great shot.
0: Yeah, he was a great human being. And the experiences growing up with him must have been really rewarding to you and to your brothers and sisters.
2: Well, I think one of the most rewarding experiences that I had early on, when I was 12, I got my first job, and that was working in Dad's fan mail office. And I would take a bus from Encino California in the San Fernando Valley. I'd take a bus from Encino all the way down into Hollywood and Highland, and it was like two bus transfers. Nobody thought anything of a 12-year-old at that point by herself doing this.
0: Yeah.
2: And I worked all summer down there, and reading the letters that people sent to him.
0: I can fully understand that, because he truly was my hero, because I thought he was the greatest guy in the world, and not only a great horseman and a straight shooter, but he also, he taught us lessons. All those guys did in those days, taught us the difference between right and wrong. Yeah. There wasn't such a thing as a gray hat. It was either a black hat or a white hat. So we knew that it was right or wrong. There was a line that if we crossed it, it was on the other side, and it was not the place to be. He taught us to be honest about everything we did, and to be the right kind of person. The effect that the people in the movies in those days, the days of your mother and dad and all the rest of the cowboys, were a great compass for young people in America, not just boys, but boys and girls. And I miss it. We don't have that compass anymore.
2: Yeah, it's such a shame. When you watch the TV shows and the movies now, it's hard to tell who is the hero.
0: Who's the good one and who's the bad one? Yeah.
2: So often, the hero has so many faults that it's only by luck that he's not on the other side of the bars.
0: Isn't that the truth?
2: What a shame that is. I mean, between my husband and I, we've got seven kids and loads of grandkids and about 11 great-grandkids already. And I think it's so sad that they're not going to be raised. I mean, not that their parents won't raise them with the same values, but that their friends probably are going to be raised differently and have conflicts that we really didn't have.
0: Yes. Every generation has conflicts that the last one didn't have because something new comes along.
2: Yes.
0: However, we're a lot more lenient than we've ever been. I want to play a song before we take a break, and I thought I'd go back at a time when was really important to your dad when he was a part of the Sons of the Pioneers. And I want to do one of the most famous songs that, again, influenced the whole world and musically. And that was Tumbling Tumbleweeds.
2: Yeah.
0: And this is by the Sons of the Pioneers, and I doubt very seriously that his voice is on this recording, but I couldn't find one with just his voice on it. So we're going to play the Sons of the Pioneers and Tumbling Tumbleweeds.
2: Okay, that's a great song, one of my favorites.

0: Most people will remember two songs the Sons of the Pioneers recorded, Tumbling Tumbleweeds and Cool Water. We're grateful to them for that. You folks stay with us. We'll be right back with more of Cowboy Corner and a visit from my dear friend, Cheryl Rogers Barnett. Hang on, we're coming right back.
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1: 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It's called Texas Red. 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I hope you enjoy the story of my life with my family, friends, and fans. 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I'm Red Steagall here in the bunkhouse with Jake and Badger and Old Dan and Leon and all the rest of the boys. And my special guest and my special friend, Cheryl Rogers Barnett. And Cheryl, we're talking about your parents, Roy Rogers and Dale Evans. And Dale was your stepmother, but she pretty well raised you, didn't she?
2: She did, and she really was a saint. Dad made the mistake of telling me when Mommy died that since I was the oldest, I was in charge. I loved being in charge at 6 and a half. I loved it. And I, my poor younger sister and baby brother. But anyway, Dad didn't tell us that he and Dale were going to get married. So her son and his fiance went, and Mom's parents, of course, went up to Oklahoma from Texas, and they were all there at the wedding. And Linda Lou and I didn't know anything about it, so he and Dale came home and said they were married. And I said, I don't want to live with you anymore. So, yeah, at 7 and a half I was by that time. So anyway, she decided that if I was going to take that, that I could go to convent for a year, which I did. I went to Villa Carini, and I had an illness while I was there, and it was during the polio scare. So if you had to go home or if you had to go to the hospital, which I did for a couple of days, you couldn't go back to school. So I ended up at home and going to Cherimoya Grammar School just down the hill along with one of Ray Whitley's daughters. She lived just down from us, and we'd go by her house and pick her up, and we'd all walk to school. Anyway, when she got pregnant with Robin, by then I was 10 and female, and the thought of a baby sister or baby brother was just wonderful. I thought that was great. And she had a bad pregnancy, and then Robin was born with Down syndrome. And Mom and I became best friends, and we were for the rest of her life. Since I'm the oldest daughter, my husband and I took care of Mom and Dad their last 8 years or so. And, I mean, it's only right they took care of me.
0: You bet.
2: But, yeah, we were very close. She was a great lady.
0: Now, you grew up in Encino?
2: We grew up all over the San Fernando Valley. when I was a kid, I thought that we moved every time Dad built all of the shelves that the garage would take. And it never occurred to me it was because they kept adopting kids all the time and we kept outgrowing each house. So we lived in Encino for about 3 years. We'd been in the Hollywood Hills when they first got married. They bought Noah Berry Jr.'s old house in the Hollywood Hills. But it was on four different levels. And with Robin needing a nurse and all,
1: sure,
2: that was impossible. So they bought a ranch house out in Encino. And we lived there. And then Dad had a chance to get 110 acres out in Chatsworth. And so he moved us out there in 1955. And I went and finished my schooling at Canoga Park High School. And that's where Larry and I met. And 20-some years later, we got married.
1: Well, that was a beautiful part of the valley.
2: When
1: I moved out there in 65, it was still a lot of open country, and it was just gorgeous.
2: Yeah.
1: And I wound up with a place over in the Sand Canyon area, Cliffy Stone and Ernie Ford.
2: There were so many great places. When I was a kid, Trigger was boarded at Glen Randall's stables and trained there. And he lived right in the middle of the San Fernando Valley, just a block or so off of Victory. And the San Fernando Wash ran right on the back of Glen's ranch. And so many of the stuntmen and the horse trainers and all lived on either side of that wash because it was like beach sand. And it was great for the horses. I don't know if that was still there in 65 when you got there.
1: No, that was pretty well covered up. Sand Canyon was pretty well... There were still some open spaces in Sand Canyon.
2: Yeah.
1: Where this little ranch I lived on was in Lost Canyon. And it was, you know, a little bit west of Sand Canyon. But it was the same kind of country, wide open country, and a lot of people out there with horses. Oh, and you could ride all the way to Castaic. That was before there was such a thing as canyon country in Valencia.
2: Yeah.
1: Yes.
2: Sure.
1: Yeah, you could ride all the way to Castaic if you wanted to.
2: We had a lot of friends out there, and they used to have a small rodeo out there even.
1: Huh?
2: Well, Disney owned a big ranch. That's always been really pretty out there.
1: And Andy Huregi.
2: Yes.
1: And I bought my first horse from Andy.
2: Oh, you did?
1: I did.
2: Yeah, Larry went and he played football with one of Andy's sons at Pierce.
1: Yeah. Well, it was a good place to grow up and a good place to live. Then how did you get to Apple Valley?
2: Well, Dad and Mom had a variety show, first on NBC, and then it was moved over to ABC. And Dad had sold out the entire year himself. He got all of his sponsors, even though it was for one of the three major companies. And about 7 or 8 weeks in, ABC heads went to Dad and said, "We want you to cut out that God and Country salute you do at the end of your program." And Dad said, "Well, I'm not doing that." He says, "That's what, you know, Dale and I stand for. That's what we do." And they said, "Well, if you don't cut it out, we're going to cancel you." Now, the season started then, the end of September, and went through May. And this is only like the first or second week of October that this conversation took place, and November 1st they canceled the show. And it broke Dad's heart. I mean, he just couldn't believe that the industry had gotten so far away from what Dad believed in. So he put the house and the 110 acres in Chatsworth up for sale, and they moved out to Apple Valley where he could get ranch and be away from Hollywood and not have to deal with them.
1: I can understand that more than you believe.
2: Yeah. I mean, now people are leaving California by droves, but back then everybody was still moving to the coast. And I mean, it was a big decision for both of them. But I think it was mainly Dad at that point who just said no, he did not want any part of that. And then they would go back occasionally, although usually when they were guest starring, he preferred to go to Nashville. And he raised his horses and his dogs and lived the life that he liked.
1: I admire him even more than I thought I did. One time, I remember your mother had an aunt or something lived out close to Vernon.
2: Oh, yeah. That was Aunt Annie Merle that lived out. Well, Aunt Annie Merle lived in Amarillo, the one in Vernon. Mom dearly loved her and loved going and visiting with her and all. Well, the women in Mom's family were so unique for their generation. All seven of Grandma and her six sisters all graduated from either Baylor or Vanderbilt. They all had college educations way back when. So they were really great, interesting ladies, every one of them. And my grandma, little Betty Sue, the little teeny thing, and she was the oldest of the group. And she really ran the businesses and all. Grandfather Smith was a wonderful man who had been raised in Louisiana to be a gentleman, and he had no business sense. And Grandma's father was a pretty hard-headed businessman, and he saw to it that his girls knew the value of things. So Grandma did everything. And Mom was raised that way and saw it. And I think that's why she was strong when she needed to be, when she was married at 14 and divorced at 16.
1: My goodness.
2: Yeah.
1: Well, Don Malone and I took your dad to hunt geese out on the big pasture at the Wagner Ranch. Uh-huh. They were visiting your aunt, or your mother's aunt. There were a lot of sand dunes out there with tumbleweeds in them, no fences. And we put him down behind those tumbleweeds, and we got in Don's Suburban and drove those geese over the top of him. There were thousands of them out there. And he was really good with that shotgun. And then we spent probably 2 or 3 hours with him after that. And of course, I had known him before and been antelope hunting with him up in Wyoming. Yeah. And then I was around him quite a bit in Hollywood at different things, different functions, especially the Academy of Country and Western Music meetings.
2: Yes.
1: And so anyhow, I'll never forget that. It'll be one of my treasured times. Cheryl, I can't tell you how much I appreciate you taking the time to come visit with us here in the bunkhouse. And would you come back soon?
2: Oh, I would be honored to. Thank you so much for inviting me.
1: So proud to have you.
2: Okay.
1: You folks stay with us. We'll be right back.
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1: June-July edition of Cowboys and Indians magazine is on your newsstand right now. And on the cover, the dudes abide. The Dude Ranchers Association marks its centennial with a new film and photo book to spur your next magical horseback holiday. And to take a million-dollar ride, Colorado San Juan Skyway is the wildest road trip in the Outer Rockies for its spectacular mountain drives. Get out of the car, and that's when the real adventure begins. In the Art of Devotion, Brian Edwards Jr.'s photographs of black Western life capture the spirit of rodeo stars and dedicated communities, permeating cowboy culture to its core. And then get your kicks on Route 66. At age 100, America's Mother Road is still kicking. Hit those treasured pit stops before your anniversary ride. As Cowboys and Indians magazine, bringing you the beauty, the grandeur, and the drama of the American West 6 times a year. This portion of Cowboy Corner is brought to you by our friends at the Four Sixes Ranches, horses with a history, brands with a background. You're listening to Cowboy Corner. I'm Red Steagall here in the bunkhouse with Jake and Badger and old Dan and Leon and all the rest of the boys. And I want to start this portion of our show with a poem that I wrote. It's called The Memories in Grandmother's Trunk. And I don't know when I wrote this, but it's been a while. They came in a wagon from St. Joe, Missouri. Grandmother was 7 years old. I remember she said she walked most of the way through the rain and the mud and the cold. She saw the Comanche. They came into camp, not the savage she'd seen in her dreams. They were ragged and pitiful, hungry and cold, begging for salt pork and beans. They staked out a claim in the Cross Timbers breaks, where the big herds went north to the rail. One day a cowpuncher gave her a calf too young to survive on the trail. The old Jersey cow gave more milk than they needed. The calf grew up healthy and strong. She staked him that fall in the grass by the creek and pampered him all winter long. In April, her daddy rode into Fort Worth with her calf on the end of his rope. He traded her prize for a red cedar trunk that she filled full of memories and hopes. I found Grandmother's trunk hidden under a bed in a back room where she used to sleep. I've spent the whole morning reliving her youth through the trinkets that she fought to keep. Like the old family Bible, yellowed and worn. On the first page was her family tree. She had traced it clean back to the New England coast, and the last entry she made was me. I unfolded a beautiful star-patterned quilt. In the corner, she cross-stitched her name. I wonder how many children it kept safe and warm from the cold of the West Texas plains. A tattered old picture that said, "Mom, I love you." Though faded, there's a young soldier's face and a medal of honor the government sent when he died in a faraway place. A cradle board covered with porcupine quills, traded for salt pork and beans, was laying on top of a ribbon that read, "Ford County Rodeo Queen." Dried flowers pressed in a book full of poems and a card with this message engraved, "To my darling wife on our 25th year," and some old stamps my grandfather saved. And of course there were pictures of her daddy's folks. They sure did look proper and prim. I reckon if they were to come back to life, we'd look just as funny to them. Grandmother's life seemed so simple and slow, but the world started changing too soon. She heard the first radio, saw the first car, and lived to see men on the moon. Life on this planet is still marching on, and I hope that my grandchildren see my side of life through the trinkets I've saved, the way Grandmother's trunk does for me. I want to play a song now by Jeannie Prescott called Life Between the Rivers.

Life Between the Rivers. I love that song. Thank you, Janie. You folks stay with us. We'll be right back with more of Cowboy Corner. Well, we finally finished my autobiography. It's called Texas Red. 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I'm Red Steagall here in the bunkhouse with Jake and Badger and old Dan and Leon and all the rest of the boys. 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Join us on RFD TV as we explore another trail somewhere west of Wall Street. For a song of inspiration, I've chosen one of ours called I Won't Have Far to Go. So boys, jump in here and help me.

0: Nope. All I have to do is look around and see the glory of the Lord, and I don't have far to go. Well, as my old daddy would say, we got this one saucered and blowed. It's time for us to ride on out of here. We got lots of work to do. On behalf of myself, Red Stegall, and Jake and Badger and old Dan and Leon and all the rest of the boys, our producer, Mr. Roger Ramsey, and the fella who holds it together for all of us, Mr. Sean Studer, thanks for riding along with us. We hope we taught you something about the West you didn't know, and maybe about the daughter of two of the most famous people we ever saw on the silver screen, Roy and Dale. Well, Cowboy Corner is brought to you by 4-6 Ranches. 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Thomas Sowell said, "Each new generation born is in effect an invasion of civilization by little barbarians who must be civilized before it's too late." 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

the Greyhound station in Syracuse, New York, laid $40 on the counter, set her suitcase on the floor, and the man said, "Can I help you?" She said, "All I want to know is I got $40, how far south will that much go?" When he said, "Well, little lady, looks like you're in luck. Well, you can ride to South Carolina for a..."

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1: NBC News Radio, I'm Scott Carr. President Trump has yet to make a final decision on a peace agreement with Iran. Trump indicated Friday he'd make a decision on a potential agreement with Iran after meeting with his cabinet in the White House Situation Room, saying prior to that, Iran must agree they'll never have a nuclear weapon and the Strait of Hormuz must be opened immediately with no tolls. A federal judge is ordering President Trump to take his name off of the Kennedy Center in Washington, ruling Friday the Performing Arts Center is to be named for President Kennedy, and adding only Congress can change that. The judge also blocked the center from being closed down for 2 years for renovations, as had been ordered by President Trump. Three people aboard a boat in the Eastern Pacific have been killed by the U.S. military that they say was traveling along a known narco-trafficking route and was being operated by known terrorist groups, though a post by U.S. Southern Command on X doesn't say which groups. Scott Carr, NBC News Radio.
2: 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Today, a chance of rain showers with partly sunny skies and a high near 79. Tonight, partly cloudy with a low around 59. Looking ahead to Sunday, a slight chance of rain showers, then a chance of showers and thunderstorms with a high near 81. Currently, it's 69 and drizzling. I'm Sarah Silver with your weather flash.
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0: CASA of Northeast Tennessee presents the second annual Low Country Boil in Greenville, Tennessee on Thursday, June 11th. 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It's the second annual Low Country Boil for CASA of Northeast Tennessee. That's June 11th. I'll see you there.
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0: 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I haven't stumped them yet, and I'm hard on my vehicle. 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Snow's Garage, Toast, North Carolina. 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
2: Name of this song is The Wildwood Flower. Now, The Wildwood Flower is an old country classic. It's gained a whole new popularity. The song isn't any more popular, but the flower's doing real good. Wildwood flower grew wild on the farm, and we never knowed what it was called. Some said it's a flower, and some said it's a weed. I didn't give it much thought. One day I was out there talking to my brother, and I reached down for a weed to chew on. Things got fuzzy and things got blurry, and then everything was gone. Didn't know what happened, but I knew it beat the hell out of sniffing burlap. I come to, my brother was there, and he said, "What's wrong with your eyes?" I said, "I don't know. I was chewing on a weed." He said, "Well, let me give it a try." I spent the rest of that day and most of that night trying to find my brother Bill. Caught up with him about 6 o'clock the next morning, naked, singing on the windmill. He said he flew up there. I had to fly out and get him down. He's about half crazy. Very next day, we picked a bunch of them weeds and we put them in the sun to dry. And we mashed them up and we cleaned them off, put them in the corn cob pipe. Smoking them wildwood flowers got to be a habit. We never seen no harm. Oh, we thought it was kind of handy. Take a trip and never leave the farm. They go puff that wildwood weed. Next thing you know, you're just wandering around behind the little animals. All good things got to come to an end. It's the same with the wildwood weeds. One day this fella from Washington come by and spied them and turned white as a sheet. And he dug and he burned and he burned and he dug and he killed all our cute little weeds. And then he drove away. We just smiled and waved, sitting there on that sack of seeds.

That's What Your Love Does to Me. Jenny Kendall doing that one for you before that. Jim Stafford with The Wildwood Weed. Here's the late and great James King on the Tim White Bluegrass Show.

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0: And I hope you're having a great day, and I thank you. I say it a lot, mean it every time. Thank you for listening to my show each week right here on your favorite radio station. Here's Sister Sadie.

Yeah, Ron Stewart and a bunch of his buddies, including Wayne Taylor on that lead vocal right there. Gotta travel on. Here's Ricky Skaggs and Kentucky Thunder. Hey, you can't hurt Ham.

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0: Yeah, the Lost River, Lorraine Jordan, and Carolina Road. I'll be back. 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And when you get there, tell them Tim says howdy.
1: Well, Thelma Lou hears about this. She'll be thrilled.
0: Tim White with Banjo and Friends, The Possum Tapes, King of the Left-Hand Lane, The VW Boys, The Comedy of Fred E. Smith, and more. 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I'm going to say it again, FatDogRecords.com. 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

Judy Marshall, fine gospel tune, Walking My Lord Up Calvary's Hill. Before that, the Cody Norris Show, the Bluegrass Auctioneer. John McEwen taking us to our next pause with a little bit of the Fireball Mail. 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
6: Excuse me, son. What kind of music do y'all call that?
7: Oh, well, thanks for asking. Our fans have been calling it New Wave, Folk Rave, World Beat to Your Feet, Hip Hop, Pop Rock, Funky Twango, Jam Band Grass.
6: Oh, yeah. I hate that.
8: One time I saw a farmer and a mule plowing over on the mountainside. Farmer, he was a mumbling and a grumbling as he plowed those furrows deep and wide. Well, as he went along the plowing, he was swearing and a snorting every foot of the way. I overheard his conversation, and this is just about what I heard him say. Says, old mule, says, you're the son of a jackass, and I'm in the image of God. Yet here we work hitched together, a tilling and a toiling the sod. I wonder sometimes if you work for me or do I work for you, Mr. Mule? At times, I think it's a partnership between a mule and a doggone fool. Now, when plowing, we go the same distance, ain't that right? But I work harder than you, 'cause you skim the ground on four good legs and I just try to make it on two. So mathematically speaking, your four legs against my two, I do just twice the work per leg, just twice as much as you. Now, soon we're going to be making the corn crop. Now, that corn's going to be split three ways. There'll be a third for you, and a third for me, and a third for the landlord's pay. Now you take your third and eat it. You're getting the best, and you know it. I have to split my third amongst 8 young'uns, a banker, 6 hens, and a cow. Now right here, mule, I might mention, you only plow the ground. I shock the corn and husk it while you're just standing around all fall and part of the winter. Old mule, you know that it's the truth. I break my back with a cotton sack just to pay the mortgage off on you. The only time I'm your better, though, is when elections come. A man can vote while a mule can't. But that don't worry you none, because you're pretty smart about everything. You know what to worry about. See, you knew politics wasn't going to help you none, and I'm just finding it out. So, mule, just between you and me, you know, would you change places with me? Would you take up all my worries and still contented be? Would you swap places? Now answer me. Of course you know we couldn't. But would you if you could? Now tell me the truth. You know for an ever-loving fact that you wouldn't.
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12: NBC News Radio, I'm Scott Carr. A new congressional map favoring Republicans in Louisiana is now headed to that state's governor's desk. This after Louisiana lawmakers passed a map Friday designed to give Republicans more seats in the U.S. House. The new map eliminates one of Louisiana's black majority congressional districts. A federal judge has struck down a state law in New Hampshire requiring first-time voters there to show proof of citizenship. Federal Judge Samantha Elliott's ruling takes effect immediately, the ruling saying the new law can't justify the burden it would put on voters. During a 9-day trial, supporters could not prove conclusively that non-citizens were regularly participating in New Hampshire elections. Federal investigators are on the scene of a helicopter crash this morning in a heavily wooded area of Dawson County, Georgia. Authorities say the crash happened last night. 2 people aboard were killed. 1 woman, they say, has been rescued from the scene and brought to hospital. Scott Carr, NBC News Radio.
13: 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This afternoon, partly sunny with a high near 79. A chance of rain showers. Tonight, partly cloudy with a low around 59. Looking ahead to Sunday, a slight chance of rain showers, then a chance of showers and thunderstorms. High near 81. Currently, it's 69 and drizzling. I'm Sarah Silver with your weather flash.
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my good friend Mr. Dennis Cash, one titled A Carter Family Song, here on your favorite radio station on the Tim White Bluegrass Show. Coming up a little later in the show is my famous Possum Road Count. You don't want to miss that.

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No, yeah, jamming down right there. Tim White and Friends at the Long Running, but it doesn't exist anymore, but the Pickin' Porch, done live in Bristol, Tennessee a few years back. Glenn Harlow doing the lead singer there. Rick Barker on the guitar. Yours truly on the guitar. Yours truly on the five string. And enjoyed that. I remember that night well. You're listening to the Tim White Bluegrass Show. Here's harmonica playing phenomenon. Mike Stevens from Canada doing the Bill Cheatham. Taking us to our next break. And after that, it's the Possum Road Count.

0: CASA of Northeast Tennessee presents the second annual Low Country Bowl in Greenville, Tennessee on Thursday, June 11th. 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Come and join the fun at Rural Resources 2870 Holly Creek Road in Greenville, Tennessee. It's the second annual Low Country Bowl for CASA of Northeast Tennessee. That's June 11th. I'll see you there. The 5th annual Abingdon Fiddlers Convention is almost here, folks. 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
0: 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It's time now for this week's Tim White's Possum Road Camp. It's time for the Possum Spotter Club report again, folks. All of our Possum Spotter Club members send me reports each week where dead possums are spotted on America's highways, and I report the possum abuse to you right here on the Tim White Bluegrass Show. Remember, the more dead possums you see, the warmer the weather, and the fewer dead possums you see, the cooler the weather will be. Info on my Possum Spotter Club is at thetimwhitebluegrassshow.com, and Possum Spotter Club is also available on Facebook. Possums, America's most overlooked natural resource. Remember to get your membership card today. Now here's this week's Possum Report. Oh, yes, a whole bunch of possums out and about this week, folks. And I got a very rare communication from the legendary snowman. Yep, in Toast, North Carolina, the possum capital of the world. And the legendary snowman is chief cook and bottle washer over the customer lounge at Snow's Garage there in Toast. And if they can ever get that Nash out of the garage over there, they're going to expand. I hear they're going to expand the customer lounge, maybe put a refrigerator and a microwave in there. So anyway, the legendary snowman says possum showed up at the house. One of my boys came to stock the freezers with food for the upcoming Low Country Bowl, and when he did, he took all my old food and threw it out in the backyard. Now we've got possums, Uncle Van's hive of cats, and all sorts of critters over here. Well, good luck to you there, Snowman. And then another sighting from Michael Snow. That's a legendary snowman's son. Possums on the highways. I went to Maryland last weekend with my girlfriend. I saw two dead possums on a bridge crossing the Potomac River. Then, just after the bridge, I saw one living. I saw an unidentified pile of fuzz a few miles after that, and a live one near the house where we stayed. Well, we'll count that pile of fuzz, too. So thank you, Michael Snow. I appreciate that report. Corey Cove says, I heard Muffins report about his donkey named Corey. Well, we didn't cook our possum, Stefan, after all. We decided we'd feed him and see if he can come as big as the human he was named after. Love your show, Mr. Song of the South. Well, thank you, Corey Coe. I appreciate that report. My good friend Lanny Wilkes down in Raleigh, North Carolina, regular reporter, spotted 4 dead possums in Raleigh this week. Thank you, Lanny. Always good to hear from you. And let's see, Bobby, B-O-B-B-I-E, Smithson, and she lives in Vinton, Virginia, spotted 2 dead possums and 2 unknowns. We do count the unknowns as possums, so that's a total of 4 from Vinton, Virginia. That's all I got time for this week, folks. Thanks for all the reports. If you don't have a possum spotter club card suitable for laminating in your wallet or purse, find out how you can take care of that little dilemma in your life. Yep, by visiting thetimwhitebluegrassshow.com. I'm going to say it again. 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

Seen Walk Through This World With Me before that. Troublesome Holler with a little tune I wrote years ago, The 5 Pounds of Possum. Here's the Steel Drivers on the Tim White Bluegrass Show. Turn it up, take the knobs off. They're wearing a hole.

Yeah, from a few years back, the VW boys doing the bird dog. They're on your favorite radio station on the Tim White Bluegrass Show. Travis Wetzel with the black mountain rag on his fiddle, taking us to the end of this segment. One more on the board.

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3: Folks, I get a little nervous standing out in front of a crowd and talking. 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I think it stems from the fact that I had this uncle one time. He was standing up on a stage, kind of like this one right here, and he slipped, and he fell down through a hole in the middle of it. But we all believe he'd have broke both of his legs if it hadn't been for that rope around his neck.
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4: 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I'll see you there.
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2: Lexington police are investigating a stabbing early Saturday morning. Officers were called around 12:30 last night to Alexandria Drive, where they found one person with a stab wound. Police say the suspect was trying to steal the victim's car when the stabbing happened. The victim was taken to the hospital with non-life-threatening injuries. No additional information has been released so far, and the investigation is ongoing. A proposed data center at East Park continues to stir debate across eastern Kentucky. The project first surfaced publicly after a press release confirmed the facility would be built in Boyd County. That's news that caught many local leaders off guard. Carter County Judge Executive Brandon Burton tells WGOH and WUGO that while he wasn't informed of a final deal until Tuesday, he believes East Park is the proper site for development rather than productive farmland. Amid public concern, the city of Ashland has issued a moratorium to pause the project while planners review its impact. A public meeting is set for July 21st. A missing Laurel County teen has been found safe. The Laurel County Sheriff's Office says 16-year-old Isaiah Infuse was located Friday around 9 p.m. Deputies say Infuse had been missing in what they called a possible runaway situation after he was last seen on Lillian Lane just east of London. And a six-hour standoff ended on Thursday with a man's arrest in Lexington. Lee Mowen reports.
3: It all began just before 11 o'clock Thursday morning as U.S. Marshals received a call about a barricaded subject in Lamont Andrew. He was reportedly hiding in the attic of a burning Bush townhome residence during this long barricade. Numerous efforts were made to draw Andrew out, which included a recording from his wife playing over loudspeakers. Andrew was eventually taken into custody around 5:30 and sent to the hospital, police say from dehydration. The home received damages as officers tried breaking in. I'm Lee Mowen.
2: And I'm Scott Hooper.
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5: NBC News Radio, I'm Scott Carr. A federal judge is ordering President Trump to take his name off the Kennedy Center in Washington. The judge ruled Friday the Performing Arts Center is to be named for President Kennedy, and only Congress can change that. The judge also blocked the center from being closed for 2 years for renovations. In a social media post, President Trump says he's turning over all responsibility of the center to Congress. The president's pulled his endorsement of Republican Congresswoman Nancy Mace, who's running for governor of South Carolina. On Friday, Trump endorsed Mace's opponent, Lieutenant Governor Pam Yvette. On social media last night, Mace suggests that Trump pulled the endorsement because she had advocated for the full release of the Epstein files. Federal investigators are now on the scene of a helicopter crash in a heavily wooded area of Dawson County, Georgia. Authorities say two people aboard the chopper were killed in the crash. One woman was rescued and taken to a hospital. Scott Carr, NBC News Radio.
6: 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This afternoon, partly sunny with a slight chance of rain showers.

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Pickett Barney on that piano there, Barney Robinson. That's Waylon getting us going, and this is getting funny, but there ain't nobody laughing. Hope you are laughing and having a good Thursday afternoon. And, you know, after talking to several people, maybe, just maybe, I'm the one that's crazy.

Maybe, just maybe I'm the one that's crazy. Who knows? I've been told that before. So, Bocephus. Let's do another one by Hank. It's called Keep the Heart in Country. Both are from the album Wham Bam Sam.

Like I said, that's from the LP CD, actually. Wham, Bam, Sam. That's Hank Williams Jr., two in a row to get us going. Hope you are having a good Thursday. It's not long till at the Cowan Nervous Hospital. There'll be the 4th of July show. Oh, wow. Here's Shooter Jennings in 4th of July.

Shooter Jennings and 4th of July right here on Ramblin' Man Radio. Guess what, folks? Just found out we are going to have the birthday girl on here in just a few minutes and talk to her. Her birthday was May the 25th, and I'm talking about the first lady of Ramblin' Man Radio, the first lady of Outlaw Country, Miss Jessie Coulter. She's agreed to come on and talk with us for a few minutes as we celebrate her birthday, which was May the 25th. We'll have Jessie coming up here. Oh, in about 6 or 7 minutes. Can't wait.

0: Jesse Coulter going to be our guest coming up here in just a few minutes. And I'll tell you what let's do. Let's do our first break and get that out of the way and talk about our fine sponsors. We are so proud of them. And then we've got Con Hunley coming up, and then we'll go to Jesse Coulter live on the phone coming up here in just a few minutes.
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0: All right, we got Jesse Coulter coming up here in just a few. Let's go in, try to get Jesse on the phone. We'll try to get her next right after this classic.

Okay, we were going to have Jesse Coulter, and right now we're going to have to go to another song. Not connecting. We'll try to get a hold of her. Maybe her calling there right now. We'll get Jesse right after the song.

0: At the Con Hunley, right here on Ramblin' Man Radio, Con Hunley, and we have Jesse Coulter on the phone. Jesse, you there?
1: I'm here, Mike. Are you there?
0: I am. How are you doing? First, thank you so much for being on here with me today.
1: Oh, it's my pleasure. You're such a great music man, Mike.
0: Oh, thank
1: you. It's inspiring. It's very. We listen to you almost every time that we can find you, you know.
0: I really appreciate that, too. I heard somebody, the first lady of Outlaw Country and the first lady of Ramblin' Man Radio had a birthday this week. Is that true?
1: Well, I don't know. I'm going to have to go back and ask my mother in heaven if that was the real deal or what. I've got a crazy friend that says, I don't know. When I was born, only my mother knew.
0: That's good. That's correct. Yes.
1: Yeah, we've had a great time here, Arlen. My daughter came from Nashville, and we've just had a great time.
0: Yeah, well, I'm sure you did. You're in Wyoming now, right? You're in the Wyoming for the summer.
1: Yes, and Arlen was worried that we should go inside because he might hear the birds.
0: Oh, no, that's fine.
1: Let him hear the birds. Let him hear the birds out here.
0: That's correct. Yeah, the birds would be great. How's Arlen doing there? Arlen's my hero.
1: Oh, he's mine too. He's fantastic.
0: Well, good.
1: He's just fantastic. He's just starting to work on his emerald green isle out here. It looks like emerald when he gets through this yard. And it was pretty dry when we came there. We had a big snow. And the snow, as soon as the snow melted, it was starting to get green. It's amazing.
0: Wow,
1: but,
0: yeah.
1: It's normal now. It's getting to normal, I hope. That's it for the snow.
0: Right, right, yeah. You spend summers up there, and then you go back to Arizona for the winter, correct?
1: Right, right, yes. Uh-huh.
0: Yeah.
1: He's got a great layout here, and he's got a big cabin up in the woods. And it's you're in the middle of nowhere, but it's gorgeous.
0: Yeah, he told me one time, he said, I won't be able to listen. I'm going to go to the cabin. I don't even have cell service or something way out in the middle somewhere to his cabin, I think.
1: Yeah, there's no transmission out there. You're on your own.
0: Right. Yeah. Well, how you doing, man? I mean, everything going good? Y'all having a good life and a good fun time out in Wyoming, and everything's going good, right?
1: Yeah, we are. We're just planning our summer, and it looks almost busier than we can handle.
0: Yeah.
1: You know, we have family, and both of us do, and then friends, and then he has riders that come up, and they see how dangerous they can ride. They ride to the top of the Continental Divide and all over the place. I just say a prayer, and I said,
0: say a prayer
1: and
0: let them go.
1: Hope
0: right?
1: I see you when you come back, that's all.
0: Right.
1: But that's what he loves. That's his go-to, you know, is that horse.
0: Yeah.
1: The horse riding, yeah.
0: Yeah.
1: And I just kind of hang out. I read. I see friends here, and we mess around. You know, it's easy going, and you don't have to drive and your guts out. In Arizona, I drive 35, 45 minutes every day just getting to where I want to go.
0: Right.
1: Know? But here, you're 5 minutes from town.
0: Yeah. Do you, I don't know if I've asked you this or not, but I know that you're an excellent writer. I mean, you've wrote some good, great songs. Do you still write? Do you still write some?
1: Well, you know, I've been quite dry for, some time. But Jennifer and I, my daughter came, Jennifer Eddy, and she came and we wrote a beautiful song and started another one.
0: Oh, wow.
1: Our son had just put down some lyrics that are they're universal truths, you know. And I said, Jennifer, I can't really get a melody for this, and I don't usually just write with lyrics, but we sat down, and it was magic. I mean, it was. She's the only one I've really co-written with, and she did, you know, the song, The Eagle's Wings, with me.
0: Yes.
1: And several things through the years we've written together, and so she's just good. She's just right off the cuff. She can come up with things. So it was wonderful.
0: Yeah.
1: It was a great moment in time, and we plan to do some more.
0: Right. I know that she used to travel with you all and sing background, I think, in concerts.
1: Oh, yeah. She sang background for Waylon, had more nerve than I did for years. Yeah, and traveled with us. And then on the shows and stuff, you know, Austin City Limits, she's on there. They play that at the MIM Museum in Phoenix. But anyway, yeah, she's very talented. But now she's really coming into her own. And And I mean, the Buddy Emmons, who's recorded Alison Krauss and Jimmy Johnson and Willie Nelson, and a great producer, heard her and said she's got a great voice. And but nothing ever came from that, because she was kind of writing gospel songs, and he wasn't into that. But she writes beautiful songs. So I'm waiting for her day. You'll meet her. We've told her about you.
0: Oh, wow.
1: And so it'll come to be in the right time. But we're having a great time, and it was magic to write again. It really felt great.
0: Great. We'll try to get her on the show sometime.
1: Yeah.
0: And talk to her on the phone. That'd be interesting. She'd have a different slant of things, of being on the road all those years with Waylon and Jesse and riding and stuff. I mean, she would have some stories to tell, I'm sure.
1: Oh, yeah. Unfortunately, she chose to ride with the players.
0: Yeah.
1: But we were older, and she decided it was more fun
0: right.
1: to ride with them. But she was great. And they had a great run with us. Yeah.
0: Sure. Jesse, I'm not going to keep you. I know you're basically out there having a good time. You take the time out to talk to me on this show, and you'll never know how much I appreciate this.
1: Well, you'll never know how entertaining you are to us. It's our Tuesday and Thursday, and I hope you just keep coming.
0: Well, thank you very much. I have fun doing it. I tell everybody I don't pretend to be good, but I am having fun when I do this. I love it. And people like you make it all the worthwhile, man. It really does.
1: Oh, well, it's a joy. And you really do. I mean, what you pick out, what you find, what you dig up. I couldn't believe you played the song that Jennifer and I and Waylon did. You know, Basil McDavid wrote that song. He was living with us at the time, being security for Shooter, who was young. And that song was, oh, gosh, I hadn't heard it in so long. I couldn't believe you found that.
0: Yeah.
1: You really know the music business.
0: How old was Jennifer when y'all recorded that?
1: She was 20, but she does have a young voice.
0: Yeah.
1: You know?
0: Yeah.
1: But she's been writing since she was 11, and she's cut with her father, Dwayne Eddy, and done several projects, but... And her son, Struggle.
0: Oh, I know Struggle, yes. A lot of people love Struggle.
1: There's an EP they did called Spiritual Warfare, and he was doing his rap thing, and she did her beautiful thing.
0: Right.
1: And but now she's coming into something that she's never had before, so I'm excited. She's producing it and doing it, and Shooter is going to help her on the publishing and all that, so... It's going to be good times ahead.
0: That'll be great. I'll tell you the song I've got picked out to come out of this interview, and I'll let you talk about it a little bit. It's one of your songs, and I just picked it out. I didn't talk to you about it or anything. Without You.
1: Oh, yeah.
0: Tell me a little bit about that song.
1: Oh, okay. When Waylon and I were first dating, you know, he was scary, of course. And then I had divorced Dwayne. I was over in Phoenix and just getting my feet with my family and so forth. And so one of these times he just, I didn't hear from him for some time. And so I just, you know, of course, in those early days, you think you're going to die when you think you're in love with somebody. And of course I was, but so I wrote that and I kind of dramatized it. And Ralph Mooney really loved that song and he said, I want to play on that. And he just really gave it a kick. And I don't know what Waylon thought, but Waylon liked me to sing it, you know.
0: Yeah.
1: But it's a fun song, and it's upbeat and fast and pushing it, you know.
0: Yeah, yeah.
1: It just kind of tells a story of how you feel when you're infatuated, you know.
0: Right. I like to talk to you about the current stuff, what you're doing now, and I try to do that more than anything. But one of these days, I'm going to get you on here, and we're going to talk about the old days when when the outlaw movement just started, and you all were sky high, man. I mean, you owned the world there for a while. I'd like to talk to you about those days sometime.
1: Yeah, I sure will. We will. Because we didn't know it. We were just working.
0: Just doing it.
1: You know, we didn't know that until, we got the award. And they told us how much it sold, and that was good. But, you know, with companies, you have to check your fingers when you work with them.
0: Yeah. I've heard that.
1: Yeah, but it was great. It was a great time. And Waylon had everything to do with that album happening.
0: Yes.
1: And so it was fantastic, you know.
0: Yes. I wished you a happy birthday. I know I was the first one this year because I made a big mistake, and I sent you a text, what, about a month ago, wishing you a happy birthday.
1: Oh, yeah, that was fun. Yeah.
0: I got the dates mixed up. You text back.
1: Happy birthday. Well, Sue, how can you remember everything? Dang, you got a lot of people. You're moving around, you know?
0: Yeah, I got a text back from you, and you said, thank you, but my birthday is like a month away, and then I'll reread this or something like that, you know?
1: Yeah, well, you know what? I did that to my grandson. I couldn't believe it. To Blackjack. And he says, no, it's not my birthday. And I said, oh, my God.
0: Yeah, I know. Yeah, it's embarrassing.
1: Sometimes you get ahead of yourself.
0: Yep. Well, thank you very much for being on here with us. I really appreciate it.
1: Thank you, Mike, for remembering me. I appreciate it. And I always love talking to you.
0: Okay. And happy birthday, Jesse. Love you.
1: Thank you. I am. And here's Mr. Arlen here.
0: Okay. Well, we'll say hi to Arlen. Let's put Arlen on here for a minute.
2: Howdy, Mike.
0: How you doing, Arlen?
2: You know, pretty good. Better than I probably have a right to be.
0: Well, but you stay busy. I know that. Every time I talk to you, you're really busy doing something.
2: Yep. Well, I just about missed your show. I was out mowing the lawn.
0: Yeah.
2: And I'm like Forrest Gump when I mow. I'm just in another world, you know.
0: Yeah. You just mow till there ain't no more grass standing, right?
2: Yeah.
0: You got quite a bit of, I'm sure you got a lot of chores to do around there because you are on a ranch, right? I mean, it's a working ranch.
2: Yeah, when we get here, I've just got a few horses now and stuff, but they're coming from a low altitude to high altitude, and you can't put them right out on the fresh green grass. You have to hay them a while, let them out a while, bring them back. You know, there's just a number of things after you've been gone for half a year. Always a lot of work, but we get the best of both worlds because summer is beautiful here in Wyoming, and winter, of course, is beautiful in Scottsdale. So,
0: yep. And he doesn't like to talk about this. I'm going to tell a little secret on Arlen here. And Arlen is one of my heroes, and he was one of those guys in Vietnam that hung out the side of a helicopter that you see on those movies with that guy. I see it all the time, and hanging out the side of the helicopter with that, I guess I call it a machine gun. I don't know what you had, but that's what you did in Vietnam. That was one of the most serious, dangerous jobs there was.
2: Well, thank you, Mike, but it's just something that you do. And down in Arizona where we ride, in the Tano Forest, they have down in Mesa, I believe, they have a helicopter training area and stuff, and they fly up where we ride all the time. And a couple of times, I saw a side gunner hanging out, and we wave at him, crazy. And but it brings back weird memories.
0: I'm
2: when
0: sure.
2: I see the helicopters coming by.
0: Yeah. Every time I watch a movie, Vietnam movie, World War II movie, I watch a lot of movies, and I'll see that machine gunner hanging out. I'll be at home by myself, and I'll say, there goes Arlen, every time I see one. You know?
2: Yeah, we had 50 caliber machine guns is what we shot.
0: Yeah, that'll get it done. Yeah. Well, I know how dangerous it was from reading. I wasn't there, but again, you and everybody that serves this country are heroes of mine.
2: Well, thank you, Mike. And, you know, when you're 18 and 20 years old, nothing's dangerous at that time, you know?
0: Right.
2: When I think back on it, it's like it happened to somebody else. But I got through it. And, you know, there's nothing better, in my opinion, in this country to serve your share. And when you do, you're proud the rest of your life.
0: No doubt. I never was in the military. It's a big mistake I made coming out of high school. I almost joined the Air Force, wish I had. But I had a son that was in the Air Force, and my dad was a World War II veteran. So I know all you guys are my heroes, no doubt.
2: Yeah, my grandpa, Brower, was in World War I, and my dad was in World War II.
0: Mm-hmm.
2: And it just seemed natural that I should go and do my part.
0: Right.
2: But anyway.
0: Thank you.
2: All's well.
0: Yeah, thank you for your service. Thank you for being on here. You know, you have a new name. You're the official cowboy of Ramblin' Man Radio. And, you know, I declared that here, what, about 3 weeks ago or something? And so, and Jesse's the official, you know, lady of Ramblin' Man Radio. So, I mean, I'm talking to royalty here, both ways here today.
2: She's my official queen, too.
0: Yep, yep. Well, both of you all are good friends of mine, and I love talking to you.
2: Love talking to you, too, also. You bet.
0: All right, we're going to play the song Jesse's Without You. And Arlen, thank you. And Jesse, thank you. You guys have a good one, and we'll talk to you soon.
2: Thank you, Mike.
0: All right, have a good one.

0: the great Jesse Coulter right there, and we want to thank her for being our guest. And that was Jesse Without You, and a song featuring the great Ralph Mooney right here on Ramblin' Man Radio.
1: The greatest steel guitar player has ever been, Ralph Mooney, and he's going to play one for you.

0: All right, you listen to this show. I mean, you know, you're in a time warp, as you well know. It could be 1975, 1976, or maybe even 1978. Kentucky's winning the national championship.
1: 35 seconds to go as Tim Stevens puts in his first appearance as Kentucky now has played 11 men. Seidler gets a big hand as he comes out, and he played well. He just scored 2 points, but he played very, very well.

You can tell your old man you'd do some largemouth fishing another time. You got too much on your plate.

Now there's a box of greasy parts sitting in the trunk of that 65. Still waiting on you and your grandpa.

all alone one Sunday morning with this song stuck in my head. And in that moment, something or someone spoke to me. They said there was still a verse that needed to be written for this song. And to get up

There's a book that's sitting in your house somewhere that could use some dusting off. There's a man who died for all our sins. Hang him from the cross.

should replace that modern every once in a while. That's Kid Rock. I mean, that is such a great song. Jeff Kidd and I discovered it whenever the Super Bowl was going on. And they had the alternative show. And Jeff's real computer knows how to do everything. So he found it. And we watched it instead of Bugs Bunny's Illegitimate Son or something. Whoever did the Super Bowl, I can't remember. Something Bunny or something. So we went to the alternative and found that. And Kid Rock was doing that. And we both were in tears, man. That's just such a beautiful song. Till You Can't. That's Kid Rock right here on Ramblin' Man Radio.

That's some old boys from over around Tompkinsville in that area. Anyway, the Kentucky Headhunters. That's our boys, the Kentucky Headhunters. Let's do another one from them. They took an old Bill Monroe song and rocked it up. And man, is it something. Walk softly on this heart of mine. Here's the Headhunters one more time.

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3: I say let's do it.
2: Let's do it. Are we convincing?

0: Kentucky Headhunters right here on Ramblin' Man Radio. One time on my birthday years ago, I went and saw the Kentucky Headhunters with some friends, and they got word back to the boys that it was my birthday, and they dedicated that song as they knew it was my favorite song. And they, off stage, they come out and hollered my name out and played that song for me, and I thought I was really special. The Headhunters called me out and played a song for my birthday. So they've got a special place in my heart. They're from around Tompkinsville, Kentucky. Q-Ball's listening, David Carter. I think he knows some of them and friends with them. And I know some other people of our listeners that knows them. They're just good old country boys. Well, you know, we got sponsors on the show now, but our old sponsor, he got ticked off, and he said he still wanted to advertise on here. So we're going to go to our old sponsor this time. One time, here is Mr. Kaz Walker.
1: Say, you know, we've started just singing love songs again, for we're all in love. And you know, they've got a love center up at White Pine. It's some church group. And they say they take care of the poor. I don't know what to do. I wish it helped me some, for I'm poor. I have to work like a dog. And the only thing we've got wrong, I have never seen one store that had got a brush telephone business in Cumberland, Kentucky. They call about everything. We ain't got no business of talking on a telephone. Our help ain't got no business. Our customers ought to come and see instead of calling. For goodness sakes, leave the telephone alone and come to the store. If you got to see your boyfriend, come to the store. If you got to see me, meet me up there this week from this coming Friday. So we've got everything just handled just exactly for you, but for God's sakes, quit using the telephone so much at Cumberland, Kentucky. I bet you they've never been to Hanging Limb, Tennessee. Hanging Limb, Tennessee, believe it or not, there's an old man hung over. The tree still hangs there. The post office, it's about 6 miles out of Bonore, Tennessee, and I've coon-hunted there a lot of times, and the name of the little town and the post office is named Hanging Limb. And again, I want you to sure enough read Land. What's that woman's name in the journal? Ann Landers. Boy, I tell you, she's been having some good business. She knows what she's talking about somehow or another. But who in the world would read Ann Landers? But you'd be surprised what people do. Now, who'd think I'd leave her all the time to see how crazy people get?

from around here. Well, he did sell his groceries. He was quite a character. But anyhow, that was my first start. Then I moved on to Nashville. I started working with the Porter Wagoner Show. And Porter's show was sponsored by the Chattanooga Medicine Company. And, of course, we had to sing theme songs on that, too. In fact, this was one of our theme songs.

John Anderson, and if you spend a lot of time on the road like I did, man, that song will get to you. I love that song. It's John, I wish you could have been there. Oh, I could say that 100 times. Any truck driver or anybody that's been on the road can say that. Here's Way Jennings, grandson of Waylon and Jesse. Way Jennings, old country song, good song.

theme from the Dukes of Hazzard right here on Randall Man Radio. From one classic to another, one classic artist to another, Waylon to Loretta.

Oh, come on, but drinking, love it on your mind, love it. So let's, I'm going to try to find another one by her here real quick. We'll do two in a row from Miss Loretta. Let's see if I can find this, and I believe I can. Yeah, right there it is. Let's play this one. Another classic from Miss Loretta Lynn right here on Ramblin' Man Radio. Hope you're enjoying the show and having a good Thursday evening. Or, I forgot, Saturday afternoon if you're listening to the playback. Here's Loretta one more time. Your squaw is on the warpath, dude.

Squaws on the warpath, better look out. You might not want to go home. Might want to stop off at Moose's or something on your way home there. Anyway, that's one of our sponsors. I can throw that in there. We will hear more from our sponsors coming up here in a little bit. I want to say hi to some people that are listening here tonight. The chairman of the board is listening, Mr. J. Bill Sasha in Corbin, Kentucky. Jeff Kidd's listening. I assume he's down around the Pinot area. And let's see who else. Lois is listening. We've got a request. We'll get that song on here in a little bit, Lois. And the mayor of Science Hill, cousin Bruce Cowan, is tuned in up in Science Hill. I want to say hi to him. And so who else? I know some more, but those are the ones that I wanted to say hi to. Let's see. Anyway, I'm trying to think who else. Anyway, there's some more people listening. I know, and we appreciate them. Appreciate our sponsors. We'll say more about them a little bit later in the show. And here is a group that you might have forgot about. They had a few hits. This is about the only one I cared about. Dave and Sugar. What?

Yes, the door is always open and the flies are in the house. That's Waylon, and he does that slow. And then we heard David Sugar's fast version. Waylon's version came from the album Dreamin' My Dreams, which was critically acclaimed as one of the greatest albums in the history of country music. Poor old Johnny Walker was drinking Johnny Walker.

All right, that's Sleep at the Wheel and the letter that Johnny Walker read. I don't know what the difference between Johnny Walker Red and Johnny Walker Black. I had both and didn't like either one, just to be honest with you. Anyway, who cares, right? Here's something that I care about is that, you know, the Statler Brothers. I'm going to play a Statler Brothers song. Got one picked out here. Statler Brothers, to me, is the greatest group in country music history. And I say that with just a little bit of hesitation because I like the Oak Ridge Boys and I like Alabama too. But the Statler Brothers would be my all-time favorite group like that. Of course, you count the Highwaymen, the super group too. That's like an all-star band. But I'm talking about a band like this would be the Statler Brothers, and I picked out what is my favorite song by them, and I hope that you like it, but this is the Statler Brothers with a song called Your Picture in the Paper. Love this song.

Yeah, I saw your picture in the paper Sunday morning. And to say the least, it took me by surprise. I must have sit and looked at it for, Lord, I don't know how long, just thinking what was going on behind those eyes. I read the whole description about the music and the bridesmaids. I'll bet your daddy threw a fit when he had to get dressed up in that tux and tie. And I noticed where your sister came home from Texas. I know you were glad to see her. And knowing your mama, she probably cried. But then

That wasn't their biggest hit, but in my world it was. But I loved a lot of their stuff. In fact, almost everything they ever did. Statler Brothers was great. I liked them, the original Statler Brothers. And then when Lou had to come off the road, Jimmy Fortune took over. They never missed a beat in my book. They were still an awesome group. The Statler Brothers right here on Ramblin' Man at Radio. And you know what? Let's do another one. Here's the Statler Brothers one more time.

Now you got a cell phone. You don't have to go dig those books up and look, because everybody's got pictures on their cell phone, and they take pictures and stuff all the time. But that was the Statler Brothers right here on Ramblin' Man Radio, which it is time for our gospel song. Bruce, take your hat off. And the boys gather around the microphones here. And this leads us to our gospel song. That was the Statler Brothers. Here's Jimmy Fortune and Daly and Vinson. I believe. Beautiful song.

Gospel Time on Ramblin' Man Radio. Their gospel song, Jimmy Fortune, Daly and Vincent, and I Believe. And we do a gospel song every time. We do set. Sometimes we do more than one, but there's always one official gospel song. And that was it for the show tonight. Hope you're having a good Thursday. You know, pride, it's not really hard to swallow once you've chewed it long enough.

0: Now, can you believe the difference? That was Bo Stephens back kind of when he was making the transition. That would be right in between there. No, he didn't make a transition like it's famous these days. He just, his music switched, and that was a classic from him. Pride's Not Hard to Swallow. Of course, it's a long ways from all my rowdy friends are coming over, but hey, Hank Jr. was great, had a great voice. Loved him at any time.
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0: Visit any of the sponsors and tell them you heard about them on Ramblin' Man Radio and the dummy doing the show. Highly recommends them. I mean, highly recommends every one of those people and their services. Lois wanted to hear this one. Here's Keith Whitley on Ramblin' Man Radio.

Lois wanted to hear that one. She told me that she saw Keith Whitley in concert, and that just made me mad. I just got so upset and so jealous because, oh, I loved Keith Whitley and his music, and of course I never got to see him. But that was my second favorite song by him right there. It's just between an old memory and me. I'm going to play right here. This is my first favorite, if that's okay. Thank you. Talking to myself here. This would be my favorite song of all time by Keith Whitley. It's called I'm Losing You All Over Again on Ramblin' Man Radio. Boy, these sad songs make me feel so good. I love them. It makes me get so excited.

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Bobby Bear and Roseanne Cash are a great song, and they really did a good job on that. Of course, Roseanne's dad is the great Johnny Cash, the Man in Black. 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

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Of course, Johnny Cash, an American hero.

It's a Hank and Texas women right here on Rambling Man Radio. You know, I was thinking a while ago when I played Johnny Cash, did the tribute. I actually met Johnny Cash. Just shook hands with him briefly, man. I'll never forget it. It was in Dayton, Ohio. He got off the bus, and I said, "How you doing, Mr. Cash?" Something like that. And he went, "Doing fine, son." That's no Johnny Cash impression. I can't do Johnny Cash. But anyway, he said, "Doing fine." Shook hands with me. I'll never forget that. And it was awesome. And then I remember the first time I met old Waylon, too. That was in Louisville, Kentucky. Here's Roger Allen Wade, the first.

That's Roger Allen Wade, the first time I saw Waylon, and that's got so many great lines in it. One of my favorites, probably my favorite, was just stringy hair and barely hanging on. But, man, he was jamming down. First time I saw old Waylon, and I'm trying to find a song I wanted to play next, and I'm getting short on time here. I've got a few requests I got to get in, and let's see, spelling things and trying to type here as I go. Anyway, I'll find this here in just a second. And where's the tap dancers when you need them? They're so good on radio. Okay, I got the song now. This is my favorite album Waylon ever did is Ramblin' Man. That's not most people's favorite album, but it is mine. And most people like Old Waylon or I've Always Been Crazy or some of that. But here's my favorite. This is a cut from my favorite Waylon song. The album is called Ramblin' Man. The song is called I Can't Keep My Hands Off You.

That's one of my favorite Merle Haggard songs right there, The Chill Factor's High. I mean, you take somebody like Waylon and Merle, and it's hard to pick one. And you may ask me what my favorite song is, Bob, and I'll tell you today, and it may be something different tomorrow because they had so many. But through and through, this song right here is, well, it is my favorite song by the Birthday Lady. That's Miss Jessie Coulter, who had a birthday on May the 25th. And if you heard the interview I did with her, I got her birthday mixed up. I sent her a text message about a month ago wishing her happy birthday. She said, great message. I'll save it to my birthday and I'll read it again. And I think she did. But anyway, she was kind enough to be on the show earlier today. If you missed it, her and Arlen Brower and her husband, and just great couple and friend of the show, and Jessie Coulter's birthday. And we love Jessie to death. First lady of Ramblin' Man Radio. And of course, Arlen is the official cowboy of Ramblin' Man Radio. But anyway, this is my favorite song by the Birthday Lady ever. It's called Here I Am. It's an old song, but I love the song. It's my favorite song ever by Miss Jessie Coulter. Love you, Jessie.

0: Happy birthday, Jesse Coulter. I'm not sure her age, but she looks about 39. I'm serious. But anyway, we want to wish her a happy birthday. George Jones and some of his friends have dropped by.
1: I'm just a little bit older than they are. But I don't need no rocking chair.

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0: a... Wait just a minute there, J-Bill. We already did Bruce, didn't we? We were trying to do, let's see, this one right here. We wanted to say something about Terry and the Bunch. Thank you, J-Bill, for mentioning Bruce, but we already did him. That is on me, my fault. I own it.
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0: Well, we got time for one more song on Ramblin' Man Radio. We're going to do our theme song. This is a song that sums up this show. This is the official theme song of Ramblin' Man Radio. Red, White, and Blue from Skinner. You guys have a good one Thursday night, if that's when you're listening. If it's Saturday afternoon, be careful, but whatever you do, have fun.

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1: Well, I'm a ramblin' man. 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
0: Ramblin' Man Radio brought to you by Greg Phillips Excavating, the Law Office of Michelle Wilson Jones, Phillips & Son Drywall, Bruce Waters Home Improvements, South Fork Medical Clinic, by Tim Ray Auto Repair, and by Moose's Sports Bar & Grill. 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
1: NBC News Radio, I'm Lisa Carton. President Trump is weighing a deal to extend the current ceasefire with Iran. Trump met with his cabinet Friday in the Situation Room without making what he called a final determination on a possible deal that would set the stage for the next round of negotiations. More from NBC's Richard Engel.
2: Vice President Vance confirmed the agreement is nearly ready, but says he doesn't know when or if the president will sign, with some discrepancies on key questions remaining.
1: Following the two-hour meeting, Trump said Iran must agree to never have a nuclear weapon and the Strait of Hormuz must be open immediately. A federal judge says President Trump can't rename the Kennedy Center or close it for renovations for now. Here's Chris Caraggio.
3: On Friday, the federal judge ruled the center is to be named for President Kennedy, adding Congress gave the Kennedy Center its name and only Congress can change it.
1: Lisa Carton, NBC News Radio.
4: With your weather flash for Whitley City, I'm Sarah Silver on Hay 98. 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This afternoon, partly sunny with a high near 79 and temperatures will be comfortable. Tonight, partly cloudy with a low around 60, providing a mild evening. Looking ahead to Sunday, a chance of showers and thunderstorms with a high near 82, and temperatures will be pleasant in the afternoon. Currently, it's 79 and overcast. I'm Sarah Silver with your weather flash.
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0: A great song right there from Dale Watson. His new album is called Unwanted, and that's one from it called She's My Baby. Asheville Turnaround before that from the Del McCurry Band. Mel Tillis doing the classic Ruby, Don't Take Your Love to Town. We also had Dion with The Wanderer, and Done Pretending from Britt Taylor. Good Saturday afternoon, rolling through your 3 o'clock hour here. Adam Phillips with you on Hay 98, Free Range Americana here in Whitley City. John Prine is going to start us off next.
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That's one from, great song there from Jason Boland, a new one from him. Help from Willie Nelson, a little something that Willie knows about, a song called When I'm Stoned. We had Fleetwood Mac in there, Say You Love Me, and Hey, Ah, Nothing from John Prine. Well, congratulations to the class of 2026. Had their graduation this morning, so off to bigger and better things. Good luck with your future, class of 2026. Congratulations. Here's one from the Marshall Tucker Band on Hey 98.

0: Michaela Ann doing that one for us. New from her. That's called These Are the Days. We had Kate Campbell, See Rock City. Lyle Lovett in there covering the classic tune, Straighten Up and Fly Right. And Heard It in a Love Song, Marshall Tucker Band. Got to take a short break here, pay a couple of bills. We'll come back with Elaine Jewell, Molly Tuttle, and Golden Highway, Henson Cargill, all coming up. NBC News in your weather flash, top of the hour. The music rolls on right here on Hay 98.
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2: 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It's the same way with banks. I'm Karen Tucker, Vice President with UCB here in Whitley City. 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
1: Iran's official news agency is accusing President Trump of stalling peace talks by making what it calls excessive demands. It quoted a senior government official as saying Trump is betraying diplomacy to pursue other objectives as anticipated. The statement comes as Trump is still weighing a potential deal to extend the current ceasefire with Iran. U.S. officials said Friday the White House is considering an agreement to start 60 days of discussion with Tehran about its nuclear program, but neither side has signed off on the deal. Defense Secretary Pete Hegseth urged Asian allies to increase military spending to counter China's growing power. Speaking at the Shangri-La Dialogue in Singapore, Hegseth called for a stronger, more self-reliant network of allies to stop aggression and preserve the balance. He said, quote, "There is rightful alarm regarding China's historic military buildup and the expansion of its military activities." The Pentagon chief stressed allies want stability, not escalation. I'm Lisa Carton.
2: 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This afternoon, partly sunny with a high near 79. Tonight, partly cloudy with a low around 60. Looking ahead to Sunday, a chance of showers and thunderstorms with a high near 82, as temperatures will be warm in the afternoon. Currently, it's 80 and overcast. I'm Sarah Silver with your weather flash.
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0: Charlie Crockett from his current album, Age of the Ram. That's called Crazy Woman Ridge. Before that, John Hiatt, Drive South, of course, a song that John wrote. And the Eagles did Lion Eyes. Coming up, John Fogerty for you. He just turned 81 the other day. Song from him called Walking in a Hurricane. Plus, we're going to have Jack Ingram and the Dropkick Murphys. A lot of good stuff on the way for you. 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

New tune right there from Emily Nenny. That's called Living in Shame. Before that, it was the Dropkick Murphys doing Cadillac, Cadillac. Runaway Cadillac from Jack Ingram. And we had Walking in a Hurricane, John Fogerty. About midway through your 3 o'clock hour, Saturday afternoon here, May 30th. Boy, the month of May just about out of here, huh? Going to head into June on Monday. Hope you're ready for it. We got music for you right now from Melissa Carper and Theo Lawrence. Thank you, but no thank you.

0: That's one from Tidal Wave Road, title track from their current album called Skin and Bone. Billy Joe Shaver, song he wrote called Honky Tonk Heroes. James McMurtry, Walk Between the Raindrops. We also had Laura McGee, an old John Lennon tune, Crippled Inside. And Thank You But No Thank You, starting us off from Melissa Carper and Theo Lawrence. Take a break here. We got more on the way for you. Yarn, the Blasters, and Yonder Mountain String Band, all taking us up to the top of the hour on Hay 98.
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3: Iran's official news agency is accusing President Trump of stalling peace talks by making what it calls excessive demands. It quoted a senior government official as saying Trump is betraying diplomacy to pursue other objectives as anticipated. The statement comes as Trump is still weighing a potential deal to extend the current ceasefire with Iran. U.S. officials said Friday the White House is considering an agreement to start 60 days of discussion with Tehran about its nuclear program, but neither side has signed off on the deal. Defense Secretary Pete Hegseth urged Asian allies to increase military spending to counter China's growing power. Speaking at the Shangri-La Dialogue in Singapore, Hegseth called for a stronger, more self-reliant network of allies to stop aggression and preserve the balance. He said, quote, "There is rightful alarm regarding China's historic military buildup and the expansion of its military activities." The Pentagon chief stressed allies want stability, not escalation. I'm Lisa Carton.
4: With your weather flash for Whitley City, I'm Sarah Silver on Hay 98. 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This afternoon, partly sunny with a high near 79, and temperatures will be comfortable. Tonight, partly cloudy with a low around 60, providing a mild evening. Looking ahead to Sunday, a chance of showers and thunderstorms with a high near 82, as we see some clouds building throughout the day. Currently, it's 79 and partly cloudy. I'm Sarah Silver with your weather flash.
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0: The new one there from Chicago Farmer, that's called Great River Road. Before that, John Sebastian and the J Band doing Stealing. Swinging, yeah, just a swinging, John Anderson. And Reba was in there, Can't Even Get the Blues. Take a short break here. We got Grateful Dead coming up, Tommy James and the Shondells, Black Oak, Arkansas. Some good stuff for you right here on Hay 98, Free Range Americana in Whitley City.
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Dylan Earl wrapping up the set right there with Level-Headed Even Smile. Black Oak, Arkansas was before that with Jim Dandy. Tommy James and the Shondells did Crimson and Clover, and Casey Jones from The Grateful Dead. Well, we're midway through the 5 o'clock hour. Just keep on rolling here on a Saturday. Don't forget, we got Just for Fun, the replay of Monday night's show. Just for Fun replay, 8 o'clock Saturday nights here on Hay 98. Here's a new one from William Clark Green called Good Time.

0: Mike Madison and Trash Magic with a new one there called Going Down the Alley. Before that, Los Lobos with Will the Wolf Survive. Robert Earl Keen, Think It Over One Time. And Good Time, brand new from William Clark Green. That's it for me, Adam Phillips, getting out of here. Once again, I want to say have a great rest of your weekend. And congratulations again to the class of 2026. McCrary Central High School graduating this morning. More music on the way, and don't forget the Just for Fun replay, 8 o'clock tonight.
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1: With your weather flash for Whitley City, I'm Sarah Silver on Hay 98. 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Tonight, partly cloudy with a low around 60. Looking ahead to Sunday, there's a chance of showers and thunderstorms with mostly sunny skies and a high near 82. Temperatures will be warm, reaching around 79 in the afternoon. Currently, it's 79 and clear. I'm Sarah Silver with your weather flash.
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Now, I'm a fellow with a heart of gold, with the ways of a gentleman, I've been told, the kind of fellow that wouldn't even harm a flea. But if me and a certain character met, the guy that invented the cigarette, I'd murder that son of a gun in the first degree. It ain't that I don't smoke myself, and I don't reckon they'll hinder your health. I've smoked them all my life, and I ain't dead yet. But nicotine slaves are all the same. At a petting party or a poker game, everything's got to stop while you have that cigarette. Smoke that cigarette. Puff, puff, puff, and if you puff yourself to death, tell St. Peter at the Golden Gate that you hate to make him wait, but you just gotta have another cigarette. Now, in a game of chance the other night, old Dame Fortune was a-doing me right, and the kings and queens just kept on coming round. Now, I got a full and I bet it high, but my bluff didn't work on a certain guy. He just kept on raising and laying his money down. He'd raise me and I'd raise him, and I sweated blood, you gotta sink or swim. And he finally called and couldn't raise the bet.

Now, the other night I had me a date with the cutest little gal in the 50 states, one of them high-bred, uptown, fancy little dames. She said she loved me, and it seemed to me that things were just about like they ought to be, so hand in hand we strolled down Lover's Lane. She was oh so far from a chunk of ice, and our smooching party was going real nice, and so help me, Hannah, I think I'd have been there yet. I give her a kiss and a little squeeze, and she said, "Would you excuse me, please, but I just gotta have another cigarette." Smoke, smoke, smoke that cigarette. Puff, puff, puff, and if you puff yourself to death, tell St. Peter at the door.

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1: On a scorching day, on an evening drive in my Chevrolet, I had a few bucks and some daylight hours, and the sun popped out, no sign of showers. Breathing mountain air in my bucket of bolts, all bone stock running on 6 volts. I had 2 May Pops on the driver's side with one big white wall 3 inches wide. Driver's door was a faded blue, the other was black with a dent or two. They barely shut, they both needed adjusted, the rest of the car was all pitted and rusted. Under the hood I had a fuel container, the original tank was like a pasta strainer, and every so often I'd top her off with water, the radiator leaked, she was full of solder.

face from the searing heat, with pastel panties out from under the seat. She was running fine, everything was all right, till the sun went down and I lost daylight. Lightning, rain, and the wind did blow, my vacuum wipe was running to and fro. I noticed an image in my rearview mirror, a cloudy apparition that soon got clear. 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

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And every man who ever owned this deluxe wound up in a pine box wearing a tux. 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I went into a spin, singing chrome and rust, and I went unconscious in a coma of lust.

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0: 321, please. 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Why wasn't you at the banquet? 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Well, you may think you're fooling some people, but I know what's going on. Everybody's seen the little redhead. That's right, everybody. 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Didn't have nothing on but your fez, Coy. 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Yeah, and she's yelling out the secret code too, Coy.
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0: That blame it, Coy. We're gonna have to have a special meeting when we get back to Hayhira about your conduct at this here convention. Embarrassing. Now, Coy, you be at the secret conclave tonight. You hear me? And keep it a secret.

0: How'd you know? Hello, Coy, where had you been? No, you wasn't at the meeting. Well, I found out that at 3 o'clock this morning you was out there in your Fruit of the Looms in the motel swimming pool. A bunch of them waitresses from the cocktail lab. I just hope Charlene don't find out about this, Coy. What? Well, how'd you get that big motorcycle up there on the high dive, Coy? Now, Coy, that ain't no way to act. We're supposed to be pillars of the community. When we get back to Hayhira, you can just turn in your ring and your tie tack. Coy, you are out of the shrine. You're gonna be blackballed, Coy. That's right. You may have to pack your bags and leave town. What do you mean you might join the Hales Angels?
1: 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Laughing your butt off is a great way to lose weight.

a man going round taking names, and he decides who to free and who to blame. Everybody won't be treated all the same. There'll be a golden ladder reaching down when the man comes around. 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

0: pigeons are all trimming their wicks. 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It's hard for thee to kick against the pricks. In measured a hundredweight and penny pound, when the man comes around. And I heard a voice in the midst of the four beasts, and I looked, and behold, a pale horse, and his name that sat on him was Death. And hell followed with him.
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1: 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Transcript. Tonight, partly cloudy with a low around 60. As we move into Sunday, scattered showers and thunderstorms are possible, with mostly sunny skies and a high near 82. Temperatures will be around 79 in the afternoon, so be prepared for some changes in the weather. Currently, it's 78 and clear. I'm Will Walker with your weather flash.
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1: With your weather flash for Whitley City, I'm Will Walker on Hay98. 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Tonight, partly cloudy with a low around 60. Looking ahead to Sunday, scattered showers and thunderstorms are possible, with mostly sunny skies and a high near 82. In the afternoon, temperatures will remain warm, making it a typical late spring day. Currently, it's 75 and clear. I'm Will Walker with your weather flash.
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